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1: Radio Wānaka News with Mitre 10 Mega Wānaka, selling firewood by the scoop, a perfect top-up or weekender option to keep your home warm this winter.
2: In this update, another government IT project's under scrutiny, with the Public Service Commission confirming they've launched an investigation after a request from the Immigration Minister. The $336 million Our Future Services program is a rebuild of Immigration New Zealand's visa processing system, which began last year. RNZ reports it's failed to meet its targets. Public Service Commissioner Brian Roach says a probe's been launched after Erica Stanford asked for more information on the project's costs and management. It follows a scandal surrounding another immigration IT project, which blew through $40 million before being cancelled. The government's being accused of trampling over the certainty of law with its controversial climate legislation change. The bill, which passed its final reading last night, blocks liability findings on climate damage for future and ongoing cases. It was introduced after the Supreme Court granted activist Mark Smith the right to sue companies on grounds of causing climate change damage. Labour's justice spokesperson Camilla Belich says it's taking away his common law right to take his case to the High Court.
3: If the government can do this to Mr Smith, the government can do this to anyone. It's an affront to Mr Smith's right, is an affront to all of our rights.
2: And Labour is adamant it won't support any new taxes beyond a capital gains tax. The Greens, Opportunity and Te Pāti Māori and Opportunity are campaigning on supporting a variety of new taxes. But Labour frontbencher Jenny Anderson says those proposed taxes will absolutely not see the light of day. Hipkins says he won't be a pushover in any post-election negotiations.
4: If the Opportunity Party comes into Parliament and says, look, a bottom line for us is that you must introduce a land tax, they'll be negotiating with National.
2: A man charged with double murder and attempted murder of a third person on Auckland's North Shore last month can now be named. Emily Ansell reports.
5: 41-year-old Mark Anthony Govinden was arrested on July 28 at a Birkdale address where his brother was found with moderate injuries following reports of a stabbing. Shortly after, police found his parents dead at their home in nearby Glenfield. They were in their 70s. Govinden is being held at a secure psychiatric facility and his trial is set for next August.
2: That's news.
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2: In sport, golfer Ryan Fox's newfound fame continues to surprise him. This week's second event of the PGA Tour's FedEx Cup playoffs in St. Louis is his second tournament since winning the Open Championship at Royal Birkdale. Fox has been asked how his life has changed since becoming New Zealand's fourth major winner.
7: I mean, I'm sitting here. I haven't done a press conference for an event pretty much all year, so it's just everything's busier. I got stopped going to dinner last night like five times to sign an autograph. That has never really happened. Like, it might happen obviously on the course, but not just randomly at the hotel.
2: Fox tees off just after 3 a.m. on Friday. High jumper Hamish Kerr's absence from global competition looks set to continue. His name is now missing from the entry list for this weekend's Diamond League meet in Poland. That's sport. I'm Malcolm Jordan.
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8: Weather Watch 24/7. The Met Service forecast for Queenstown today, fine with southerlies and dropping to a low of 0 tonight. Tomorrow, fine with light winds, then northwesterlies developing in the evening. Tomorrow's forecast high 12 degrees. Alexandra, fine for the rest of Wednesday with light winds and dropping to a low of 0 tonight. Tomorrow, fine with morning frosts, light winds and a forecast high of 11 degrees. Wānaka, any cloud clearing to fine this afternoon and becoming frosty tonight with light winds. Tonight's low 1. Tomorrow fine with light winds and tomorrow's forecast high is 12 degrees.
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9: Roads are open, weather is good, everything is driving smooth. 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

We've got you all afternoon long, and that's all night long. Lionel Richie, Peter Mac, Zara Larson and Lush Life. Welcome to Wednesday afternoon. I'm supposed to be steadily increasing in the fine department this afternoon. Sort of less cloud and more sun, so we will run with that. And we'll take a look at where we're headed as far as the rest of this week and the weekend is concerned. I think, spoiler alert, the weekend could be a bit on the wet side, but we work with what we've got. Somba and Homewrecker, Radio Wanaka.

0: Benny and Super Lonely, and the big news out today is that Benny is one of the headline acts at Rhythm and Alps this year. So fantastic. You can throw in Shapeshifter, you can throw in Fat Freddy's Drop as well into that lineup. It's going to be an incredible show, and what a way to see in 2027. All right, let's take a look now at Wanaka weather for the rest of today. Partly cloudy, fine this afternoon. Frost developing again tonight. 14 is today's top. We're down to 1 overnight, so tomorrow morning, yeah, fine with morning and evening frosts again, light winds, and tomorrow looks like it'll be a clear, fine day and a high of 12. Into Friday, partly cloudy in the afternoon, but still fine, and 14 with northerlies in the morning. Saturday, rain is going to become quite persistent, and those falls will get quite heavy at the end of the day, into the evening, 14 the high. Into Sunday, after an overnight low of 4, showers, some heavy, easing in the morning, but remaining cloudy, 13. Monday, a chance of a shower, but by and large, it's behind us by that stage. Partly cloudy in 13, and similar for Tuesday.
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0: One Republic and I Lived. Peter Mac, there's always something for the police to do around these parts, and any parts of New Zealand for that matter. And Wanaka Police Senior Sergeant Fee Roberts has always got plenty to think about. A woman allegedly responsible for a prolific retail theft spree has been arrested, and she's going to appear in the Queenstown District Court. Seems that burglars, or not burglars, but thieves like to travel sometimes, because there's been investigations into a series of shoplifting incidents for this woman, dating back to May of this year, which was centred around Tauranga, way up north, and more recently in Wanaka. So she's getting about. She must have come down here to ski and flog a bit of stuff. She's been charged with 8 offences, gear around value of about $4,500 apparently, although the full extent of what she's been up to is ongoing. That'll be dealt with in the courts. Also, it's amazing, isn't it? Drink driving, you know, pretty much we've moved a long way on drink driving, I think, and there's far fewer young people getting really, you know, stupidly on the terps these days. I'm pretty sure the statistics back that up. But there's been several drink driving incidents around here. One concerns a 34-year-old driver who returned a reading of 569 micrograms of alcohol per breath, which was more than double the legal limit. And you got to say to yourself, you know, we hear that young people, their brains don't fully develop until they're 25. By the time you're 34, your brain's had a fair old go at developing, hasn't it? Yet people still will make these decisions. They go out and get tanked up. And that's okay if you've got some sort of, you know, contingency in place. But then to get in the car and drive with that, I reckon that should be a loss of license for life. But, you know, I'm probably a little island there. I'm a black and white kind of guy. You goof up that badly, you're gone. But no, we'll deal with that somehow, but it won't be to that extent, I'm sure. Back with more of your favourites across the region when we come back after this.
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0: 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Get underway with Good Charlotte. We've got Alex Warren, One Direction, Guns N' Roses, and Aussie Rockers in excess. On the other side of news, sport, and tomorrow's Wanaka weather next at 1.
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8: In this update, the opposition says legislation killing a climate activist lawsuit against New Zealand's biggest emitters undermines democracy. The bill passed its final reading last night and blocks liability findings on climate damage for future and ongoing cases. It was introduced after the Supreme Court granted Mark Smith the right to sue companies on grounds of causing climate change damage. Green MP Steve Abel says the emitters argued and lost in court to Smith fairly.
9: So what did those companies do, Madam Speaker? They cheated by coming to the government of the day and saying, please extinguish this case.
8: The Labour leader says potential coalition partners will have to look elsewhere if they're wanting new taxes beyond its capital gains tax. The Greens, Te Pāti Māori and Opportunity are all campaigning on introducing a variety of new taxes. But Chris Hipkin says Labour won't go back on its promise, even in coalition deals.
10: Because unlike Christopher Luxon, I'm not a total pushover. If I tell the New Zealand public that the Labour Party won't support something, we won't support it.
8: An external review into January's fatal landslide in Mount Maunganui is set to be publicly released today. Six people were killed when the landslide hit the beachside holiday park. Tauranga City Council appointed retired High Court Judge Paul Davison, KC, to undertake the review. Meanwhile, local pizzeria owner Michele Delaney says his and many other businesses have suffered due to long-term safety closures.
11: We're looking forward for this afternoon to finally know a little bit more information of what has happened on the day and what led up to those days.
8: Gisborne's mayor says the council's trying its best when it comes to the issues facing the region's forestry sector. The government's appointed a facilitator to determine whether further intervention may be needed. That's news.
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8: In sport, the Sydney Swans have stood down five players for the rest of the season as the AFL club wrestles with sexual assault allegations. The Swans are under police investigation for the incident. The All Blacks don't think playing more rugby recently will be a factor in Sunday morning's test against South Africa. New Zealand's played three times over the past fortnight, albeit with different combinations, while the Springboks have only played Argentina since the end of the July window. Defence coach Tana Umanga doesn't believe the ABs have been gifted an advantage.
13: No, not at all. This South African side's been together for a long time. They know what it takes to win big matches. And also, their game is very solid and they know what they can rely on.
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14: WeatherWatch 24/7. The Met Service forecast for Queenstown today, fine with southerlies and dropping to a low of zero tonight. Tomorrow, fine with light winds, then northwesterlies developing in the evening. Tomorrow's forecast high 12 degrees. Alexandra, fine for the rest of Wednesday with light winds and dropping to a low of zero tonight. Tomorrow, fine with morning frosts, light winds and a forecast high of 11 degrees. Wānaka, any cloud clearing to fine this afternoon and becoming frosty tonight with light winds. Tonight's low 1. Tomorrow fine with light winds and tomorrow's forecast high is 12 degrees.
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Alex Warren and passenger Peter Mack. Well, I'll tell you what, there'll be a flurry of ticket sales, I'm reckoning, about now as people double down for Rhythm and Elf's tickets. The full festival ticket, the second release phase we're into now, selling fast at $350. That's for the full festival. The single day ticket on sale as well now, two for the 30th, only $200, and for the 31st, only $230. Among, we've got Shapeshifter, we've got Fat Freddy's Drop, we've got Benny, we've got a whole raft of top flight artists. It's going to be a magical event.

0: Live and Let Die, Guns N' Roses, Peter Mac, One Direction, and What Makes You Beautiful. Glassons are well known as a chain that operates in this country. They're tied up with Hallensteins, aren't they? Hallensteins, Glassons. Anyway, they've opened a new store in Sydney, and it just went nuts. They had a lot of vouchers and giveaways and stuff, and people just turned out like much greater numbers than was anticipated. Shoppers arrived hours before the opening, hoping to be first in line for freebies and to be the first customers through the door. They were doing some pretty amazing things. They were giving away $400 packs of this and that to the first 150 people, all that kind of business. People were saying, all these teenage girls that want free shit, there should be police here, she said in a video. She said it was a bit dangerous. The Herald, who covered the story, they approached Glassons for comment. It was fueled by all these giveaways. In New Zealand dollar terms, nearly $500 worth of vouchers for the first 20 customers in line, not the first 15. The first 150 shoppers could receive gift boxes. It just went nuts. Whoever thought that, you know, in-store retailing was dead? Here's a pretty good example of people turning out in a frenzied fashion for a new store opening, but admittedly for the free stuff.
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0: Head on my shoulder, lay it right there. Coterie, Mary J. Blige in there too. Big day, a nice day up at Cardrona today. The cloud broke earlier. They've got a bluebird day up there. Westerly winds are keeping things a little cool. So, yeah, you need to keep warm. But car parks A, B and C are all full up there. And there's plenty of action today at Cardrona. Nice to see. And a beaut day going on today up at Triple Cone as well. Car parks 2 and 3 are full. And plenty of facilities operating up there. So another couple of success stories for us today. Keep those dollars rolling through the old tourism till, please. We're back after this with Shania Twain, Wiz Khalifa with Charlie Puth, and Vintage Talking Heads.
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0: 'Tis nearly 2 o'clock. Peter Mack at the helm till 6 o'clock tonight. That's a long way away, isn't it? But we'll while away the afternoon with some great music. Kiwi staff on the way from Zed. We've got Sons of Zion and Jackson Owens in there. Joan Armour trading my old Karen for a new one. Live and Martin Garrix with Ed Sheeran. I'll even throw in some classic Beatles before the hour is through. That's right, the Beatles. Remember them? All that and more this afternoon across the lakes here on your Radio Wanaka.
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9: In this update, a law expert warns New Zealand's record on rule of law could take a hit from a controversial climate law change. The bill, which passed its final reading last night, blocks liability findings on climate damage for future and ongoing cases. It was introduced after the Supreme Court granted activist Mark Smith the right to sue companies on grounds of causing climate change damage. Waikato University's Professor Barry Burton says direct government interference in an active case like this is exceptional.
10: In a commercial context, that would be pretty outrageous. For example, if you're trying to collect a debt and the government passed a law saying debts of that kind are not going to be recovered anymore.
9: Greens co-leader Chloe Swarbrick says her party will fight tooth and nail for its tax plan as Labour rules out new taxes beyond its capital gains tax. Labour's vowing not to support tax changes proposed by potential coalition partners Te Pāti Māori, the Greens and Opportunity. Swarbrick says she wants collaboration.
11: Clearly, there does need to be tax reform, and there's a reason that the Greens have been so consistent on advocating for a wealth tax this election.
9: Bathurst Workers Union says understaffing's causing danger in the retail sector. A member survey says workers in understaffed shops are five times less likely to say they always feel safe. Deputy Secretary Rudd Hughes says 87% of workers in understaffed stores are thinking of leaving. He says that's a problem for everyone.
12: Without a lot of the staff on the floor, shoplifting becomes a much more easy option for people. We also know that customers get frustrated, and that's where a lot of the verbal abuse comes from.
9: It's a star-studded new year at Central Otago's Rhythm and Alps, with Kiwi and international acts on the bill. UK DJ Dimension headlines the two-day Cardrona Valley Festival alongside Fat Freddy's Drop and Benny. That's news.
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9: In sport, the sexual assault allegations that have rocked the AFL have taken a major turn. The Sydney Swans have stood down five players for the rest of the season as the AFL club wrestles with the weekend incident at a Melbourne hotel. The Swans have handed down the punishment independent of the ongoing police investigation. The Central Pulse have farewelled former Silver Ferns captain Amelia Ann Ikenasio. The In Limbo netball clubs revealed the goal attackers accepted an offer elsewhere next year, widely believed to be the West Coast Fever based in Perth. And Hamish Kerr's not for the high jump. The absence of the Olympic gold medalist from global high jumping comps looks set to continue. His name now missing from the entry list for this weekend's Diamond League meet in Poland.
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14: Weather Watch 24/7. The Met Service forecast for Queenstown today, fine with southerlies and dropping to a low of 0 tonight. Tomorrow, fine with light winds, then northwesterlies developing in the evening. Tomorrow's forecast high 12 degrees. Alexandra, fine for the rest of Wednesday with light winds and dropping to a low of 0 tonight. Tomorrow, fine with morning frosts, light winds and a forecast high of 11 degrees. Wānaka, any cloud clearing to fine this afternoon and becoming frosty tonight with light winds. Tonight's low 1. Tomorrow fine with light winds and tomorrow's forecast high is 12 degrees.
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0: Live Heaven with Martin Garrix and Ed Sheeran ahead of that. Now, El Nino. It's everything, really. It doesn't matter what we're into, whether it's our recreation or our livelihoods through farming and all that sort of carry on. El Nino, we need to know what it means for us. So we've engaged a top bloke, Principal Scientist Chris Brandolino from Earth Sciences New Zealand. Tomorrow morning at 8:15 on The Breakfast Show, he'll be catching up with Jack to talk about El Nino, what its arrival could mean for New Zealand, but more specifically, what El Nino could mean for us here in the Upper Clutha, the weather patterns we could see in the months ahead, and also advice, good advice from Chris about how communities can prepare for the potential for severe weather. That's tomorrow morning, unmissable, 8:15 with Jack here. 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

0: Miles Smith, Stay If You Want to Dance. Peter Mack this afternoon, Radio Wanaka. I tell you what, that lineup is going to just go gangbusters for Rhythm and Alps this year. Today's been the big release, and there's a whole heap of names on there. Some of them are emerging names. There'll be names that you won't be familiar with, but they'll be quality acts, and some of them will go on to become household names. But some of them, quite a few of them, are already household names. We're talking about Fat Freddy's Drop. That band's been around for so long now. They're all quite mature, and they have a long history of taking their music not only around this country but around the world. They go gangbusters, sell out big venues up in Europe, and they take their families along. That's a pretty well-oiled machine, and they are doing their thing right here for Rhythm and Alps. My wife and I saw them a few years ago now up at the Mount. It was around sort of Christmas, New Year, I think, from memory, and they were doing an outdoor gig in a big pub car park sort of area there, and a giant circus marquee, and man, it was good. It was really, really good. I think we were the oldest people there, but we loved it. So they're here this year. Benny, I love Benny. Benny's part of it as well. We've got Shapeshifter and a whole lot of other names that you will recognise. A few you won't, but they'll all be fantastic, and there'll be a major push going on right now to secure those tickets. We are back after the break with Survivor, Gwen Stefani, and Sam Fender with Olivia Dean.
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0: coming up to 3 o'clock, news and sport on the way pretty shortly, 3 o'clock, and then we continue our way through your Wednesday afternoon with the American authors. First up, Laura Branigan's in there too, she'll be Gloria Is. We've got Teddy Swims in sync and Morgan Wallen last night, the big hit for him when we come back after three.
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12: In this update, the first formal review into January's fatal Mount Maunganui landslide has revealed a litany of failures by authorities. Six people were killed after the landslide crashed down from Mowau into the beachside holiday park and Mount Hot Pools on the morning of January 22nd. Jordan Dunn has more.
13: Tauranga City Council appointed retired High Court Judge Paul Davison KC to undertake the review, which has just now been released. It finds authorities missed several opportunities to evacuate campers to safety in a disaster which was preventable. The 238-page review has 10 systematic recommendations and another 5 directed to emergency response officials.
12: A law expert is rejecting the government's assertion a controversial climate law change was necessary. The bill passed its final reading last night and blocks a climate activist's attempts to sue New Zealand's biggest emitters. Justice Minister Paul Goldsmith says the change ensures our response to climate change is managed by government, not the courts. Waikato University's Professor Barry Burton says legislation and litigation of this kind are there to achieve different things.
14: For example, under the Resource Management Act, you have to get an air discharge permit for your factory. But if you create such a stink that your neighbours can't use their property anymore, then you'll be liable.
12: The Greens are standing firm in supporting a wealth tax as Labour rules out supporting other parties' tax policies. Labor is pledging a capital gains tax that says 9 out of 10 Kiwis won't pay and nothing beyond that. Potential coalition partners, the Greens, Te Pāti Māori and Opportunity, are all running on new taxes. Chloe Swarbrick says there does need to be reform. People are sick of political tit for tat.
15: We don't believe in tinkering around the edges of this system that is clearly not delivering for regular hardworking New Zealanders.
12: That's news.
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12: In sport, the chairman and CEO of the Sydney Swans have apologised to fans and supporters following a sexual assault scandal. The Swans have stood down five players for the rest of the season for breaching club standards, with Chair Andrew Pridham saying they're fully prepared to torpedo their season given the severity of the allegations. Cleary is jetting off. Warriors halfback Jet Cleary has been granted a release from the last year of his contract to return home to Australia. And former Silver Ferns captain Amelia Rani-Canasio is also on the move. She's farewelled, or the Central Pulse have farewelled the goal attack on social media. She's accepted an offer with another club next year, now confirmed as the West Coast Fever in Perth. And that's sport.
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17: Weather Watch 24/7. The Met Service forecast for Queenstown today, fine with southerlies and dropping to a low of 0 tonight. Tomorrow, fine with light winds, then northwesterlies developing in the evening. Tomorrow's forecast high 12 degrees. Alexandra, fine for the rest of Wednesday with light winds and dropping to a low of 0 tonight. Tomorrow, fine with morning frosts, light winds and a forecast high of 11 degrees. Wānaka, any cloud clearing to fine this afternoon and becoming frosty tonight with light winds. Tonight's low 1. Tomorrow fine with light winds, and tomorrow's forecast high is 12 degrees.
1: 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Wānaka.

Welcome to Paradise on your Wednesday afternoon. This is Radio Wanaka, Peter Mac, Laura Branigan and Gloria. In there too, American Authors kicked off the 3 o'clock hour, best day of my life. Let's keep the music flowing. Morgan Wallen's on the way. We're getting In Sync shortly with In Sync and Bye Bye Bye. We're saying hello, hello, hello to them. But right now, Teddy Swims.

0: Radio Wanaka, Morgan Wallen last night in sync and their two bye bye bye. We said hello, hello, hello earlier this year to the Valley Festival at Gibston, and it's returning for 2027, except it's going to be at Waitangi Weekend this time around, and the lineup includes Drax Project, also Lady Six, Mel Parsons, and there's an outfit from Christchurch. In fact, Mrs. Mack and I were thinking about going to see them this weekend. They're in Christchurch at one of the venues up there, just forget the name of it now, and Big Seema and Boomtown, because we're, even though we're older people, we quite like a bit of the old, you know, we like a bit of the old rap and the funk with the horns and all that sort of stuff. So we might go along and see that and tell you whether it's worthwhile. But anyway, that's the tickets are on sale for it now. So it's called the Valley Festival, and it's returning to Gibston Waitangi Weekend for 2027.
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0: 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The road is clear for Coverdale Gorge, Mount Aspiring Road and Cardrona Valley Road.
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0: Radio 1 and Computer Mac, it's Wednesday afternoon. The week is slipping away through our fingers, just like life, like sand through the hourglass. We're back on the other side of four with Eric Prydz. We've got Harry Styles, Fleetwood Mac and the Swedish House Mafia. That's all after news, sport and tomorrow's Wanaka weather next at four.
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10: In this update, a scathing review into the fatal Mount Maunganui landslide finds it wasn't unknown, hidden, or beyond the reach of foresight. Six people were killed after the landslide crashed down from Morwell into the beachside holiday park on January 22. The first formal review into the tragedy finds over more than two decades, one consultant after another warned the Tauranga City Council of the risk a slip could pose. In two instances, they recommended the council consider a trigger action response plan to mitigate risk. The council did not act on these recommendations. Review author Paul Davison KC says the conclusion is sobering in its simplicity.
11: What was missing was not knowledge, but an organisation able to hold, assess and act on it.
10: Labor's leader is not budging as the Greens promise to stand firm on campaigning for tax reform. Chris Hipkins is reiterating he's supporting a capital gains tax and nothing further as potential coalition partners campaign on bringing in new taxes. Chris Hipkins says there needs to be a public mandate for major changes.
12: My approach to post-election discussions is parties, of course, are free to advocate for the things that they were elected on, but if there's not a majority support for that in Parliament, then the status quo prevails.
10: Health Minister Simeon Brown says there's been a massive effort to eliminate bureaucracy at Health New Zealand since he took on the portfolio. Documents obtained by the PSA reveal Health NZ bosses briefed Brown on their plan for last year's budget, aimed at strongly controlling hiring. Brown says the document is old, doesn't reflect ongoing protocol.
13: It doesn't surprise me that the PSA union, which is literally campaigning for a change of government, is pulling up a document from the beginning of last year when I first became the Minister of Health. Since then, we've got a new board, a new CE.
10: And that's news.
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10: In sport, the chairman and CEO of the AFL Sydney Swans have apologised to fans and supporters appalled by the club's sexual assault scandal. The Swans have stood down five players for the rest of the season for breaching club standards. Despite torpedoing their own season, Swans CEO Matthew Pavlich says the club needs to hold the players to account.
15: We arrived at this sanction after our own internal inquiries with the five players and other parties. To say we're disappointed is an understatement. We're deeply embarrassed and ashamed.
10: Departing Central Pulse co-captain Amelia Rainey-Canasio has revealed it's a weight off her shoulders to have a job. The Goal Attacks confirmed she's shifting with her family to Perth to take up a contract with the West Coast Fever in the Australian Netball League. That's sport.
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16: Weather Watch 24-7. The Met Service forecast for Queenstown today, fine with southerlies and dropping to a low of 0 tonight. Tomorrow, fine with light winds, then northwesterlies developing in the evening. Tomorrow's forecast high 12 degrees. Alexandra, fine for the rest of Wednesday with light winds and dropping to a low of 0 tonight. Tomorrow, fine with morning frosts, light winds and a forecast high of 11 degrees. Wānaka, any cloud clearing to fine this afternoon and becoming frosty tonight with light winds. Tonight's low 1. Tomorrow fine with light winds and tomorrow's forecast high is 12 degrees.
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He loves damn American girls. It's Harry Styles, Peter Mac in the afternoon with Eric Prydz. And Call On Me, getting the 4 o'clock hour underway across the lakes on your Wednesday afternoon. Thanks for dropping by. Roxette on the way. Swedish House Mafia just over the horizon. But right now we're heading everywhere with Fleetwood Mac.

0: Listen to your heart, Roxette of Swedish House Mafia, Fleetwood Mac, and everywhere. We all remember with horror the Mount Maunganui landslide. Now, the council up there has released its external review findings, and it turns out that there was one consultant after another over decades that warned the Tauranga City Council of the risk of fatalities at that campground at the base of the mountain. This is pretty serious stuff, isn't it? A damning review into the deadly Mount Maunganui landslide has revealed a litany of failures by authorities who missed several opportunities to evacuate campers to safety in a disaster that has been described as preventable. They are fairly explosive findings, and we are learning about them today.
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0: Born to Die, yes we are, but it's the bit we do between the bit being born and the bit when we die. It's that bit just between there, that dash bit, that's the bit that counts, I reckon. Op Shop, Club Nouveau and LAB in there too in the air tonight. On the air this afternoon, Peter Mack in the chair till midnight tonight. 6 o'clock tonight, crikey. Wow, I'd have to bring a... I'll have to have brought a packed supper for that one. 6 o'clock, will that be all right? Yep. Sugar Ray, Jesse J and Cold Chisel when we come back.
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0: Well, that appears to be a Wednesday afternoon done and dusted, and we are into the evening hours, and it's great to have you in. Hang around as long as you can. Craig, David, Miley Cyrus, the Cutting Crew, and Alex Warren among the musical entertainment lined up for you after news and sport, and tomorrow's Lakes weather next at 5.
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10: In this update, a review into the fatal January Mount Maunganui landslide reveals deeply systemic flaws in the Tauranga City Council. Six people were killed after a slip crashed down onto the beachside holiday park. An external review released today finds the council failed to act on multiple warnings and recommendations relating to the risk a slip would pose. Author Paul Davison, KC, says no system checked if risks were recorded, escalated, tracked or being mitigated.
11: Reports identifying a risk to life were received, filed, discussed, forwarded and then left.
10: Reports from the government, WorkSafe, police and the coroner are still to come. The Health Minister vehemently denies Health New Zealand executives are controlling recruitment of frontline staff to save money. The PSA has revealed Health NZ informed Simeon Brown last year tighter controls on hiring was essential to achieving savings goals. Brown says a lot has changed since then, and more than 1,400 nurse positions are being advertised right now.
12: 297 at the interview stage, 154 at the reference checking stage, 235 offers.
10: Winston Peters says he shares National MP Chris Bishop's concerns about fire and emergency. Bishop told a public meeting the agency was shocking at asset management and he's furious about its governance and management. Parliament's been conducting an inquiry into the management of the fire truck fleet. The New Zealand First Leader says he's concerned at the state of the trucks and wants new ones.
13: Well, they're a bit old, and that's the point. We've got to bring them up to date.
10: Convicted Australian mushroom murderer Erin Patterson is appealing her convictions. She was given life in prison last year for murdering three of her estranged husband's relatives and trying to kill another by feeding them a beef Wellington with poisonous mushrooms. Her lawyers argue the judge allowed evidence he should not have and the prosecution behaved improperly. That's news.
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10: In sport, the Sydney Swans believe they had to effectively torpedo their season to show how seriously they're treating the sexual assault allegations involving five of their players. Chairman Andrew Pridham says they're putting their foot down incredibly hard, suspending so many stars on the eve of the AFL finals.
15: The five players involved, they're extremely remorseful for their actions and having breached the club standards. And I think that the sanction that we've imposed and the impact that will have on our football season is clear for all to see.
10: A poor third quarter has consigned the New Zealand women's basketball team to a 56-53 loss to Brazil in their Olympic pre-qualifier. That is sport. I'm Raylene Ramsey.
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16: Weather Watch 24/7. The Met Service forecast for Queenstown today, fine with southerlies and dropping to a low of zero tonight. Tomorrow, fine with light winds, then northwesterlies developing in the evening. Tomorrow's forecast high 12 degrees. Alexandra, fine for the rest of Wednesday with light winds and dropping to a low of zero tonight. Tomorrow, fine with morning frosts, light winds and a forecast high of 11 degrees. Wānaka, any cloud clearing to fine this afternoon and becoming frosty tonight with light winds. Tonight's low 1. Tomorrow fine with light winds and tomorrow's forecast high is 12 degrees.
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Miley Cyrus, Flowers. The buds will be coming out on the tree before you know it. What have we got? Another full week next week. And then Monday, the week after that, is our last official day of winter. That'll be the end of August. Then something magical about September, isn't it? Hopefully still a bit of skiing and stuff carrying on for a while in our region, because we love having people here enjoying our backyard. This is the Cutting Crew.

0: What goes around comes around. JT with Alex Warren ahead of that. Well, overnight tonight, we're going down in Wanaka to 1 degree. We've got a big old frost coming up tomorrow morning, but a fine day, and the sun's out to play again tomorrow, a top of around 12 degrees. Nothing wrong with that, light breezes. Into Friday, 14 is the high. Fine, but becoming a little cloudy on Friday, arvo. Northerlies in the morning and 14. The weekend falls apart a bit, actually. Saturday, rain gets quite persistent with heavy falls in the evening and 15 the top, and into Sunday showers, some heavy again but easing in the morning, although remaining cloudy into the afternoon, and 13 degrees. So sadly the two wet days on our horizon are both the days of the weekend, Saturday and Sunday, but that's the way it goes sometimes.
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0: She's the chick of the moment. Olivia Dean, couple of minutes. Peter Mac and Rhythm and Alps. The big names have dropped today, and it's going to be huge with Shapeshifter, Fat Freddy's Drop, MPH and Benny among the big headliners, and a whole stack of other artists as well. You head along to the Rhythm and Alps website. You get all the details on tickets, how to get them. It's an R18 event, of course, but that's going to be quite the lineup.
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0: Nearly 6 o'clock, and that's me done and dusted, Peter Mac out of here. As I say, we're going down to 1 degree overnight, and you're going to get that frost tomorrow morning and again tomorrow night, I believe. Anyway, you have yourself a very good Wednesday night and look forward very much to your company midday tomorrow.
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13: In this update, a review is making 15 recommendations for Tauranga City Council after finding systemic failings in relation to the Mount Maunganui landslide. 6 people died after a landslide crashed down onto the beachside holiday park in January. The recommendations made in today's report aims to establish robust operational processes for handling and mitigating risks. Author Paul Davison KC says despite multiple warnings from experts, the council had no central record of the campground's landslide risk.
14: Successive organisational restructures dispersed the people who held the accumulated institutional knowledge, and continuity of that knowledge was treated as expendable.
13: More walls will go up in open-plan classrooms, with the government committing another $31 million. Last year, it halted the construction of any new open-plan classrooms and committed $10 million to remedy existing ones. But Education Minister Erica Stanford says demand from schools wanting to make the change has been significant.
15: We had about 200 schools come to us and express their interest in having walls put back in. Of those, we've done, with the first $10 million, about 40 schools.
13: Health New Zealand's assuring its $25 million winter plan is in full swing, even as demand surges. Yesterday, the nurses' organisation claimed the plan hadn't been executed properly. Kate Rickard has more.
16: Despite this, Health New Zealand says 71 extra hospital beds were planned, but it's already delivered 103 to date, on top of several hundred additional full-time equivalent staff. Ambulance services, EDs and hospitals are grappling with a surge in winter illnesses. Health New Zealand's urging people to consider other options like pharmacies and online doctors if their case isn't urgent.
17: That's news.
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17: In sport, a stunning endorsement for Liam Lawson in Formula One, being elevated to the Red Bull team alongside Max Verstappen for this weekend's Dutch Grand Prix. The 24-year-old replaces Isaac Hadjar after the Frenchman suffered a wrist injury in the final days of F1's summer break. It'll be Lawson's first return to the Red Bull team since he was demoted just two races into the 2025 season. The New Zealand women's basketball team has come within a whisker of a second shock win at the pre-Olympic qualifying tournament in Mexico, losing to Brazil 56-53 following their first up win over Argentina. That is the latest sport. I'm Raylene Ramsey.
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18: Weather Watch 24/7. The Met Service forecast for Queenstown today, fine with southerlies and dropping to a low of 0 tonight. Tomorrow, fine with light winds, then northwesterlies developing in the evening. Tomorrow's forecast high 12 degrees. Alexandra, fine for the rest of Wednesday with light winds and dropping to a low of 0 tonight. Tomorrow, fine with morning frosts, light winds and a forecast high of 11 degrees. Wānaka, any cloud clearing to fine this afternoon and becoming frosty tonight with light winds. Tonight's low 1. Tomorrow fine with light winds and tomorrow's forecast high is 12 degrees.
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0: 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With Mitre 10 Mega Wānaka. Stocking kindling, fire starters and pellets to keep your home warm this winter.
8: In this update, a review into the fatal Mount Maunganui landslide shows the council was repeatedly warned about the risk of a slip over 25 years. Six people were killed in January after a landslide crashed down onto the beachside holiday park. An external review released today shows Tauranga City Council failed to act on recommendations to mitigate the risk a slip posed to the campsite. Review author Paul Davison KC says had the council followed expert opinion, the campsite would have been evacuated before the landslide came down.
9: To that extent and in that sense, the loss of life could in all likelihood have been averted.
8: Mayor Mahi Drysdale says the review doesn't attribute blame to any individual person, but reveals systematic shortcomings.
10: While nothing could be done to stop the January 22nd landslide, there were mitigations suggested and experts' recommendations that were not acted upon.
8: New Zealand's Civil Aviation Authority now says it was a planned Russian missile launch that caused a US Air Force plane to return to Christchurch yesterday. The C-17 Globemaster was en route to Antarctica, but turned around after a warning. Belief from a union, WorkSafe should be able to prosecute retail businesses for constant understaffing, like it does other health and safety issues. A Workers First union survey has found workers in understaffed shops are five times less likely to report always feeling safe. Retail NZ advocacy manager Denise Garland says it's open to the idea because any health and safety issue should be taken seriously.
11: We would not be opposed to that at all, but it's just around what is practical for WorkSafe to do and to undertake in their line of work and with their own staffing levels.
8: An iconic Arthur's Pass campsite, Klondike Corner, has been damaged by four-wheel drive vehicles. The Department of Conservation says the site, which draws thousands as part of the Coast to Coast event in February, has deep tyre tracks carved across it. DOC and police are working to identify those responsible. That's news.
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8: In sport, Kiwi driver Liam Lawson has done a complete about-turn in Formula One, returning to the Red Bull team that ditched him two races into the 2025 season. The 24-year-old replaces Isaac Hajar after the Frenchman suffered a wrist injury during Formula One's summer break. Tana Umanga has underlined what it takes to topple the Springboks as the All Blacks approach the weekend's first test. The All Blacks defence coach played South Africa 17 times in tests. Umanga says the key against the Boks is to imprint your style on the game, not to let them dictate the flow.
14: It's like the fundamentals of rugby, really. You know, if you look after your own ball, you get go forward ball, and invariably you're putting pressure on them. You sometimes come like more likely you'll come away with points if you don't do that. Then you're on the other side of that ledger.
8: Ranfurly Shield rugby with a twist tomorrow night in Christchurch. Canterbury host Northland at Te Kaha for a night that's been dubbed Scrum and Bass, with a DJ providing some doof-doof pre-game at halftime and post-match. That's sport. I'm Stuart Willie.
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15: Weather Watch 24/7. The Met Service forecast for Queenstown today, fine with southerlies and dropping to a low of 0 tonight. Tomorrow, fine with light winds, then northwesterlies developing in the evening. Tomorrow's forecast high 12 degrees. Alexandra, fine for the rest of Wednesday with light winds and dropping to a low of 0 tonight. Tomorrow, fine with morning frosts, light winds and a forecast high of 11 degrees. Wānaka, any cloud clearing to fine this afternoon and becoming frosty tonight with light winds. Tonight's low 1. Tomorrow fine with light winds, and tomorrow's forecast high is 12 degrees.
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0: Let's celebrate the good stuff, Wanaka. 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
10: In this update, a review is making 15 recommendations for Tauranga City Council after finding systemic failings in relation to the Mount Maunganui landslide. Six people died after it crashed down onto the beachside holiday park in January. The recommendations made in today's report aim to establish robust operational processes for handling and mitigating risks. Author Paul Davison, KC, says despite multiple warnings from experts, the council had no central record of the campground's landslide risk.
11: Successive organisational restructures dispersed the people who held the accumulated institutional knowledge, and continuity of that knowledge was treated as expendable.
10: Police have laid a raft of charges against a man accused of ramming a police car in North Auckland's Whangaparoa this morning, leaving the officer inside with moderate injuries. A white ute was spotted allegedly going 100 in a 50 zone just before 4:30 this morning. After the patrol car was rammed twice, the 33-year-old driver allegedly fled on foot and threw away a satchel containing meth, scales and thousands of dollars in cash. WorkSafe is looking into the circumstances of a fire at a Gloria Vale boiler shed, which isn't being treated as suspicious. Firefighters were called to the blaze at a waste oil plant at the West Coast Religious Commune on Friday evening. A claim the jury in Australia's mushroom murder trial could have been stumped by some of the evidence presented. 51-year-old Erin Patterson is appealing her murder convictions for three of her estranged husband's family members and the attempted murder of another. She fed the group a beef Wellington which contained poisonous mushrooms. News 24 reporter Aspen Blomfield says Patterson's lawyers have taken issue with mobile data evidence which was used at trial,
12: saying that the evidence was so complicated and technical that the attempt to simplify such complicated evidence was prone to mislead the jury.
10: That's news.
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10: In sport, golfer Ryan Fox's new companion continues to attract plenty of attention as he returns to competitive action on the PGA Tour. The Claret Jug has barely left the Open winner's side since his triumph at Royal Birkdale.
14: Been cool. Like last week, we had a celebrity dinner with Shrixon, and I was like, well, do you want me to bring the trophy? And they're like, yeah, of course. So we chucked it on the table at the steakhouse, and the boys put some wine in it and had a little drink out of it at dinner.
10: Former Warriors players are confident Luke Hansen will front up for the Wahs against the Rabbitohs in Sydney on Saturday night. Hansen's been selected at number 6, the position where he made his try-scoring debut against the Knights in round 3, with newly re-signed Chanel Harris-Tavita wearing 7. And shock news from the Formula One paddock, with Liam Lawson elevated to Red Bull's top team alongside Max Verstappen for this weekend's Dutch Grand Prix. That's sport. I'm Stuart Willey.
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0: Weather Watch 24/7. The Met Service forecast for Queenstown today, fine with southerlies and dropping to a low of 0 tonight. Tomorrow, fine with light winds, then northwesterlies developing in the evening. Tomorrow's forecast high 12 degrees. Alexandra, fine for the rest of Wednesday with light winds and dropping to a low of 0 tonight. Tomorrow, fine with morning frosts, light winds and a forecast high of 11 degrees. Wānaka, any cloud clearing to fine this afternoon and becoming frosty tonight with light winds. Tonight's low 1. Tomorrow fine with light winds and tomorrow's forecast high is 12 degrees.
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It's meeting the man of my dreams and then meeting his beautiful wife. 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
8: In this update, a review finds Tauranga City Council missed clear opportunities to evacuate campers before the deadly Mount Maunganui landslide. Six people were killed after a slip crashed down onto the beachside holiday park in January. A review released today says, despite multiple experts warning of hazards to the campground, plans to mitigate risks were not implemented. Mayor Mahi Drysdale says he'll make sure the report's 15 recommendations are implemented.
9: We will be unrelenting in ensuring meaningful change is delivered in the memory of those who were lost on the 22nd of January.
8: Winston Peters says he shares National MP Chris Bishop's concerns about fire and emergency. Bishop told a public meeting the agency was shocking at asset management and he's furious about its governance and management. Parliament's been conducting an inquiry into the management of the fire truck fleet. The New Zealand First Leader says he's concerned at the state of the trucks and wants new ones.
10: Well, they're a bit old and that's the point. We've got to bring them up to date.
8: The brass plaque commemorating the 81 staff and students killed in Christchurch's CTV building collapse has been stolen from Latimer Square. It honours those from King's Education who died in the February 2011 earthquake. Police say it was taken sometime overnight last Tuesday or Wednesday alongside a second plaque from the Bridge of Remembrance. Donald Trump's approval ratings continue to fall, with just 33% approval in the latest Reuters poll. It's his lowest result during this term and matches the low points of his first term. US correspondent Dan Mitchinson says the war in Iran is testing many people's patience. He says it's a worrying time for Republicans.
11: We're heading into the midterms in a few months, and if the ship is sinking, they don't want to be riding on his coattails right now, not with approval ratings like this.
8: That's news.
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8: In sport, Liam Lawson will fill Red Bull's second seat at the Dutch Grand Prix this weekend, elevated to the top team after a wrist injury to Frenchman Isaac Hajar. Lawson will race alongside Max Verstappen on the legend's home track, being chosen ahead of the team's official reserve, Yuki Tsunoda. Chanel Harris-Tavita is eager to help drive the Warriors to long-term success. The Warriors half has extended his contract until the end of the 2029 season after a one-year extension for the 2027 season he signed in May. Following a sabbatical in 2023 to rediscover his love for the game, Harris-Tavita says he's pleased with the shared ambition within the club.
13: Just coming back into this new environment, I feel refreshed and I've learned a lot from the coaches and from the players around me, and they're helping me play some decent footy, and I feel like our best footy is ahead of us, and I'm just looking forward to that.
8: The Sydney Swans believe they had to effectively torpedo their season to show how seriously they're treating sexual assault allegations, with five players suspended by the side on the eve of the AFL finals. That's sport. I'm Stuart Willey.
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14: Weather Watch 24/7. The Met Service forecast for Queenstown today, fine with southerlies and dropping to a low of 0 tonight. Tomorrow, fine with light winds, then northwesterlies developing in the evening. Tomorrow's forecast high 12 degrees. Alexandra, fine for the rest of Wednesday with light winds and dropping to a low of 0 tonight. Tomorrow, fine with morning frosts, light winds and a forecast high of 11 degrees. Wānaka, any cloud clearing to fine this afternoon and becoming frosty tonight with light winds. Tonight's low 1. Tomorrow fine with light winds, and tomorrow's forecast high is 12 degrees.
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7: In this update, a review into the fatal Mount Maunganui landslide has identified a lack of staff training among systemic Tauranga City Council shortcomings. Six people died after a slip crashed onto the beachside holiday park in January. Today's report finds consultants warned the council about risks to the campground for decades. Author Paul Davison, KC, says nobody was responsible for assessing the risk and ordering an evacuation.
8: The most consequential safety decision of that morning was left, by default, to the manager at the campground, who had been given neither the tools nor the knowledge to make that decision.
7: Air New Zealand is rolling out automatic rebooking technology to international flight cancellations after introducing it for domestic flights mid last year. The airline says previously rebooking customers after a long-haul cancellation took up to 6 hours. Ground and in-flight Chief Operations Officer Kate Boyer says itineraries can now be automatically rebooked, usually in under 20 minutes.
9: We're using an algorithm to search for seats and availability and make sure we can give customers a sort of surety on their plans.
7: The Greens are standing firm in supporting a wealth tax as Labour rules out supporting other parties' tax policies. Labour's pledging a capital gains tax. It says 9 out of 10 Kiwis won't pay and nothing beyond that. Social media giant Meta is on trial in California over claims it deliberately designed its platforms to be addictive to young people. More than half of the states in the US have joined together in the unprecedented lawsuit, seeking billions of dollars from the owner of Facebook and Instagram. New Jersey's Attorney General Jennifer Davenport believes the firm is fueling a mental health crisis.
10: As parents, we decide whether a social media platform is appropriate for our kids. But we can only do that well when we have truth, not deceptive advertising or lies about safety.
7: Meta says it strongly disagrees with the allegations and evidence will show its long-standing commitment to supporting young people. That's news.
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7: In sport, a stunning endorsement for Liam Lawson in Formula One, being elevated to the Red Bull team alongside Max Verstappen for this weekend's Dutch Grand Prix. The 24-year-old replaces Isaac Hadjar after the Frenchman suffered a wrist injury in the final days of F1's summer break. It's the Kiwi's first return to the Red Bull team since his demotion just two races into the 2025 season. Rugby League and coach Andrew Webster has every confidence in Chanel Harris-Tavita's ability to steer the Warriors' ship as they sail towards the NRL playoffs. The utility has impressed at 5'8", but with the Wahs missing their three top halfbacks, Webster says the newly re-signed 27-year-old is the obvious choice to step up as chief playmaker.
12: We need Chanel to take the reins. It doesn't hurt for him to have practice at it and get better at that role. And Luke Hansen's doing a terrific job in reserve grade. So it's a no-brainer that Chanel gets that opportunity to take control of the team because he did it amazing for 60 minutes last week.
7: That's sport. I'm Stuart Willey.
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13: Weather Watch 24/7. The Met Service forecast for Queenstown today, fine with southerlies and dropping to a low of 0 tonight. Tomorrow, fine with light winds, then northwesterlies developing in the evening. Tomorrow's forecast high 12 degrees. Alexandra, fine for the rest of Wednesday with light winds and dropping to a low of 0 tonight. Tomorrow, fine with morning frosts, light winds and a forecast high of 11 degrees. Wānaka, any cloud clearing to fine this afternoon and becoming frosty tonight with light winds. Tonight's low 1. Tomorrow fine with light winds and tomorrow's forecast high is 12 degrees.
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8: In this update, a review into the fatal Mount Whanganui landslide shows the council was repeatedly warned about the risk of a slip over 25 years. Six people were killed in January after a landslide crashed down onto the beachside holiday park. A review released today finds Tauranga City Council failed to act on calls to mitigate the risk of a slip. Council Chief Executive Marty Grenfell says warnings stayed at an operational level.
9: The risks that were identified were never escalated through the organisation to a point where they could be understood and managed and responded to.
8: A new era of healthcare is taking shape in Dunedin with promises of a calmer experience for patients. A new five-storey, 15,000 square metre hospital outpatient building is set to open by the end of the year, bringing specialist healthcare across Otago and Southland under one roof. Program Director Bridget Dixon says it's a digital-led facility with patients able to check in on their phones and see wait times, creating a calmer environment for all.
10: It will enable us to be able to increase the numbers of procedures and scans that we can deliver here in Dunedin and Otago and Southland community.
8: Iconic Arthur's Pass campsite Klondike Corner has been damaged by four-wheel drive vehicles. The Department of Conservation says the site, which draws thousands as part of the Coast to Coast event in February, has deep tyre tracks carved across it. DOC and police are working to identify those responsible. Convicted Australian mushroom murderer Erin Patterson is appealing her convictions. She was given life in prison last year for murdering three of her estranged husband's relatives and trying to kill another by feeding them a beef Wellington with poisonous mushrooms. Her lawyers argue the judge allowed evidence he should not have and the prosecution behaved improperly. News 24 reporter Aspen Blomfield says part of the argument relates to accommodation.
11: Parties who are intimately connected to the case, who had a vested interest in the case, were staying at the same accommodation the jury had been sequestered in.
8: That's news.
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8: In sport, Australian former Wimbledon finalist Nick Kyrgios has been provisionally suspended from tennis, meaning he can't play, coach or attend matches. The International Tennis Integrity Agency says the former world number 13 tested positive for cocaine during the Mallorca Open in June. Coach Andrew Webster has revealed the Warriors didn't want to lose young halfback Jet Cleary. The 21-year-old is being released a year early from his three-year deal to potentially go back to Penrith, where his father Ivan will be coaching for a final year in 2027. Rumours persist brother Nathan is eyeing a stint at the Warriors, but Webster says they were focused on the younger Cleary and rate him highly.
14: Super impressed with his progress. We obviously had the opportunity not to release him, but we chose to, and we wish him all the best.
8: Eight-test All Blacks flanker Du Plessis-Kerifi has been named to start at open side for Wellington's NPC showdown against Otago on Sunday after spending the last two matches at second five. That's sport. I'm Stuart Willey.
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15: Weather Watch 24/7. The Met Service forecast for Queenstown today, fine with southerlies and dropping to a low of zero tonight. Tomorrow, fine with light winds, then northwesterlies developing in the evening. Tomorrow's forecast high 12 degrees. Alexandra, fine for the rest of Wednesday with light winds and dropping to a low of zero tonight. Tomorrow, fine with morning frosts, light winds and a forecast high of 11 degrees. Wānaka, any cloud clearing to fine this afternoon and becoming frosty tonight with light winds. Tonight's low 1. Tomorrow fine with light winds and tomorrow's forecast high is 12 degrees.
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0: Radio Wānaka News with Mitre 10 Mega Wānaka, selling firewood by the scoop, a perfect top-up or weekender option to keep your home warm this winter.
7: In this update, a review into the fatal January Mount Maunganui landslide reveals deeply systemic flaws in the Tauranga City Council. Six people were killed after a slip crashed down onto the beachside holiday park. The report finds the council failed to act on multiple warnings and recommendations relating to the risk a slip would pose. Author Paul Davison KC says no system checked if risks were recorded, escalated, tracked or mitigated.
8: Reports identifying a risk to life were received, filed, discussed, forwarded, and then left.
7: Winston Peters promises issues with the winter energy payment will be fixed before next winter. A law change passed under urgency required beneficiaries to reapply for certain payments every year and accidentally included the winter payment. The Ministry of Social Development says 15,000 pensioners were affected. The New Zealand First Leader says the law itself will be resolved, but he's unsure if there's enough time to do it this term.
9: Very disappointed. It's a big mistake. The minister's going to fix it.
7: Nationals hinting at a policy on retirement village repayments, with Chris Luxon telling a public meeting his party's position will be out in a matter of weeks. Law changes introduced under the coalition require operators to pay outgoing residents their refunds within a year of a tenancy being terminated, despite official advice recommending 9 months. Labour's promising a three-month time frame. Workers First Union says WorkSafe should step in over understaffing. A survey from the unions found retail workers in understaffed shops are five times less likely to say they always feel safe. It also found they were twice as likely to report a workplace incident compared to colleagues working with more staff. Two big pharmaceutical firms say a new vaccine is showing promising results against melanoma. Merck and Moderna say personalised mRNA jab in large-scale trials has reduced skin cancer recurrence and slowed spread to other parts of the body. New Zealand has amongst the highest rates of melanoma in the world. That's news.
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7: In sport, Liam Lawson has fended off official reserve Yuki Tsunoda to earn a drive for Red Bull in Formula One's Dutch Grand Prix this weekend, competing alongside Max Verstappen. Former Wimbledon finalist Nick Kyrgios has been suspended from tennis after testing positive for cocaine. The Australian says he made a huge mistake and takes full responsibility for it. Telstra is the first sponsor to respond to the Sydney Swans sexual assault scandal, ditching two of the star players from ambassadorial activity while the matter is investigated by the police. Departing Central Pulse co-captain Amelia Ann Ikanasio has revealed it's a weight off her shoulders to have a job to go to. The Goal Attack is shifting with her family to Perth to take up a contract with the West Coast Fever in the Australian Netball League. Ikanasio says the fact there was no job certainty in New Zealand definitely made the decision super easy. That's sport. I'm Stuart Willey.
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5: In this update, a review is making 15 recommendations for Tauranga City Council after finding systemic failings in relation to the Mount Maunganui landslide. Six people died after a slip crashed down onto the beachside holiday park in January. The recommendations made in yesterday's report aim to establish robust operational processes for handling and mitigating risks. Author Paul Davison KC says, despite multiple warnings from experts, the council had no central record of the landslide risk to the campground.
6: Successive organisational restructures dispersed the people who held the accumulated institutional knowledge, and continuity of that knowledge was treated as expendable.
5: The boss of Fletcher Building says the company's in a much better position now than it was this time last year. It's reported a full-year net profit of $228 million, up from a net loss of $419 million last year. The company has sold several business arms, including its Fletcher Construction Division, to French multinational Vinci. Managing Director Andrew Redding says the construction arm was a financial drain on the company.
7: As well as the financial drain, construction was costing the whole organisation a lot in time and attention, monitoring its risk profile, managing their legacy projects and negotiating settlements.
5: WorkSafe is looking into the circumstances of a fire at a Gloria Vale boiler shed, which isn't being treated as suspicious. Firefighters were called to the blaze at a waste oil plant at the West Coast Religious Commune on Friday evening. Police have laid a raft of charges against a man accused of ramming a police vehicle in North Auckland's Whangaparoa yesterday, leaving the officer inside with moderate injuries. A white ute was spotted allegedly going 100 in a 50 zone just before 4:30 in the morning. After the patrol car was rammed twice, the 33-year-old driver allegedly fled on foot and threw away a satchel containing meth, scales and thousands of dollars in cash. He's facing charges including reckless driving, injuring a first responder and meth possession. A claim the jury in Australia's mushroom murder trial could have been stumped by some of the evidence presented. 51-year-old Erin Patterson is appealing her murder convictions for three of her estranged husband's family members and the attempted murder of another. She fed the group a beef Wellington which contained poisonous mushrooms. News 24 reporter Aspen Blomfield says Patterson's lawyers have taken issue with mobile data evidence which was used at trial,
8: saying that the evidence was so complicated and technical that the attempt to simplify such complicated evidence was prone to mislead the jury.
5: Social media giant Meta is on trial in California over claims it deliberately designed its platforms to be addictive to young people. More than half of the states in the US have joined together in the unprecedented lawsuit, seeking billions of dollars from the owner of Facebook and Instagram. Meta says it strongly disagrees with the allegations, and evidence will show its long-standing commitment to supporting young people. One protester outside the courtroom, Dawson Kelly, told CNN holding Meta accountable won't bring back lost people or time.
9: But this justice brings us closer to a world where addiction is no longer our predetermined destiny.
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5: In sport, golfer Ryan Fox's new companion continues to attract plenty of attention as he returns to competitive action on the PGA Tour. The claret jug has barely left the Open winner's side since his triumph at Royal Birkdale last month. In St. Louis this week for the second event in the end-of-season FedEx Cup playoffs, Fox has been asked if he's still travelling with the famed piece of silverware.
10: Yeah, it's in the back of the BMW right now, actually. It's been cool. Like last week, we had a celebrity dinner with Shrixon, and I was like, well, do you want me to bring the trophy? And they're like, yeah, of course. So we chucked it on the table at a steakhouse, and the boys put some wine in it and had a little drink out of it at dinner.
5: The chairman and the CEO of the Sydney Swans have apologised to fans and supporters appalled by the club's sexual assault scandal. The Swans have stood down five players for the rest of the season for breaching club standards, with chair Andrew Pridham saying they're fully prepared to torpedo their own season given the severity of the allegations.
11: We know it's impacted many, many people. There's deep disappointment within the club at what has occurred, and we know that many people are hurting, and we are providing support to our players, to their partners, to as many people we can.
5: Swans CEO Matthew Pavlich says the club needs to hold the players to account.
12: To say we're disappointed is an understatement. We're deeply embarrassed and ashamed.
5: Confidence Luke Hansen will front up for the Warriors against the Rabbitohs in Sydney on Saturday night. Hansen's been selected at number 6, the position where he made his try-scoring debut against the Knights in round 3, with newly re-signed Chanel Harris-Tavita wearing 7. Former Warriors half Michael Witt feels the squad has the presence of mind to relieve any pressure the Bunnies sent Hansen's way.
13: Versus Newcastle, and he came in and did a good job as well, and I'm sure that, you know, he's got those older guys there to look after him, and he'll just have to do his job, not worry about anybody else, and I'm sure they'll be fine.
5: Shock news from the Formula One paddock, with Liam Lawson elevated to Red Bull's top team alongside Max Verstappen for this weekend's Dutch Grand Prix. That's news and sport. I'm Stuart Willey.
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They say the holy water's watered down, and this town's lost its faith. Our colors will fade eventually, so if our time is running out, day after day, we'll make the mundane a masterpiece. Oh my, my, oh my, my love, I take one look at you, you're taking me out.

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9: In this update, a review has found Tauranga City Council missed clear opportunities to evacuate campers before the deadly Mount Maunganui landslide. Six people were killed after a slip crashed down onto the beachside holiday park in January. The report says despite multiple experts warning of hazards to the campground, plans to mitigate risks were not implemented. Author Paul Davison KC says the record rainfall and signs of slope failure should have triggered evacuations.
10: What was required was not extraordinary foresight. It was the robust operational processes and discipline required of a well-run organisation.
9: Tauranga Mayor Mahe Drysdale says he will make sure the 15 recommendations are implemented.
11: We will be unrelenting in ensuring meaningful change is delivered in the memory of those who were lost on the 22nd of January.
9: Winston Peters says he shares National MP Chris Bishop's concerns about fire and emergency. Bishop told a public meeting the agency was shocking at asset management and he's furious about its governance. Parliament's been conducting an inquiry into the management of the fire truck fleet. The New Zealand First Leader says he's concerned at the state of the trucks and wants new ones.
12: Well, they're a bit old and that's the point. We've got to bring them up to date.
9: Retail NZ says tackling aggression towards shop staff is an ongoing problem. A workers' first union survey has found almost 60% of respondents experienced customer abuse or harassment. It's blaming understaffing. Retail NZ advocacy manager Denise Garland says there are multiple drivers of abuse and stores will need to make adjustments.
13: Thinking differently as to what might be considered safe staffing because of the additional aggression and violence.
9: A brass plaque commemorating the 81 staff and students killed in Christchurch's CTV building collapse has been stolen from Latimer Square. It honours those from King's Education who died in the February 2011 earthquake. Police say it was taken sometime overnight last Tuesday or Wednesday alongside a second plaque from the Bridge of Remembrance. Preparations are underway for a hot, dry summer in Christchurch, with authorities warning of heightened wildfire risk. The City Council is considering closing the Port Hills and Bottle Lake Forest if fire danger reaches extreme levels. Council Civil Defence and Emergency Management Manager Brendan Winder says conditions expected this spring and summer shouldn't be underestimated.
14: New Zealand's in a maritime climate, which means most of our weather comes across the Tasman, unlike Europe, which may be something that we're thinking about as a comparison here, which has a continental climate, so not quite the same. Probably won't get quite as hot.
9: Donald Trump's approval ratings continue to fall, with just 33% approval in the latest Reuters poll. It's his lowest result during this term and matches the low points of his first term. US correspondent Dan Mitchinson says the war in Iran is testing many people's patience. He says it's worrying for Republicans.
15: We're heading into the midterms in a few months, and if the ship is sinking, they don't want to be riding on its coattails right now, not with their approval ratings like this.
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9: In sport, Liam Lawson will fill Red Bull's second seat at the Dutch Grand Prix this weekend, elevated to the top team after a wrist injury to Frenchman Isaac Hajar. Lawson will race alongside Max Verstappen on the Legends home track, being chosen ahead of the team's official reserve, Yuki Tsunoda. Chanel Harris-Tavita is eager to help drive the Warriors to long-term success. The Warriors half has extended his contract until the end of the 2029 season. Following a one-year extension for the 2027 season, he signed in May. Following a sabbatical to rediscover his love for the game, Harris-Tavita says he's pleased with the shared ambition within the club.
16: Just coming back into this new environment, I feel refreshed and I've learned a lot from the coaches and from the players around me, and they're helping me play some decent footy, and I feel like our best footy is ahead of us, and I'm just looking forward to that.
9: The Sydney Swans believe they had to effectively torpedo their season to show how seriously they're treating the sexual assault allegations involving five of their players. Chairman Andrew Pridham says they're putting their foot down incredibly hard in suspending the five on the eve of the AFL finals.
17: The five players involved, they're extremely remorseful for their actions and having breached the club standards. And I think that the sanction that we've imposed and the impact that will have on our football season is clear for all to see.
9: New Wellington Phoenix signing Rafael Duran is keen to pressure opposition defenders and score plenty of goals. The 28-year-old Mexican striker joins the Knicks from MacArthur, where he was mostly used as an attacking midfielder in 2026. Duran's eager to get on the score sheet more this season and is confident coach Chris Greenacre will harness his most valuable talents.
18: I want to be more involved in the game, so I think my better thing in the field probably the mobility, and I'm fast, so I try to win these balls back to the defenders and try to make some goals.
9: That's News and Sport. I'm Stuart Willey.
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8: In this update, a review into the fatal Mount Maunganui landslide has identified a lack of staff training among systemic Tauranga City Council shortcomings. Six people died after a slip crashed onto the beachside holiday park in January. The report finds consultants warned the council about risks to the campground for decades. Author Paul Davison, KC, says nobody was responsible for assessing the risk and ordering an evacuation.
9: The most consequential safety decision of that morning was left by default to the manager at the campground, who had been given neither the tools nor the knowledge to make that decision.
8: Tauranga Mayor Mahe Drysdale says he's visited the families of those who died to present them with the findings of the report.
10: I have made a commitment to them that we will ensure change is implemented so no other family has to deal with this kind of devastating and ultimately preventable loss.
8: Air New Zealand is rolling out automatic rebooking technology to international flight cancellations after introducing it for domestic flights mid last year. The airline says previously rebooking customers after a long-haul cancellation took up to 6 hours. Ground and in-flight chief operations officer Kate Boyer says itineraries can now be automatically rebooked, sometimes in under 20 minutes.
11: We're using an algorithm to search for seats and availability and make sure we can give customers a sort of surety on their plans.
8: The education minister is hoping walls will soon be up in most open plan classrooms, but admits some will have to wait. The government stopped building any new open plan classrooms last year and committed $10 million to build walls in existing ones. Erica Stanford pledged another $31 million for new walls yesterday, but says for some schools it won't be straightforward.
12: The complex ones, we are going to have to spend a bit of time actually planning and getting potentially consents because they are dealing with fire exits and HVAC systems.
8: The Greens are standing firm in supporting a wealth tax as Labour rules out supporting other parties' tax policies. Labour's pledging a capital gains tax. It says 9 out of 10 Kiwis won't pay and nothing beyond that. Potential coalition partners the Greens, Te Pāti Māori and Opportunity are all running on new taxes. Chloe Swarbrick says there does need to be reform and people are sick of political tit-for-tat.
13: We don't believe in tinkering around the edges of this system that is clearly not delivering for regular hardworking New Zealanders.
8: Social media giant Meta is on trial in California over claims it deliberately designed its platforms to be addictive to young people. More than half of the states in the US have joined together in the unprecedented lawsuit, seeking billions of dollars from the owner of Facebook and Instagram. New Jersey's Attorney General Jennifer Davenport believes the firm is fueling a mental health crisis.
13: As parents, we decide whether a social media platform is appropriate for our kids. But we can only do that well when we have truth, not deceptive advertising or lies about safety.
8: Meta says it strongly disagrees with the allegations, and evidence will show its long-standing commitment to supporting young people.
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8: In sport, a stunning endorsement for Liam Lawson in Formula One, being elevated to the Red Bull team alongside Max Verstappen for this weekend's Dutch Grand Prix. The 24-year-old replaces Isaac Hadjar after the Frenchman suffered a wrist injury in the final days of F1's summer break. It'll be Lawson's first return to the Red Bull team since he was demoted just two races into the 2025 season. Currently ninth in the driver's standings, Lawson's been given the seat ahead of the team's official reserve driver, Yuki Tsunoda. Coach Andrew Webster has every confidence in Chanel Harris-Tavita's ability to steer the Warriors' ship as they sail towards the NRL playoffs. The utility has impressed at 5'8", but with the Wires missing their top three halfbacks, Webster says the newly re-signed 27-year-old is the obvious choice to step up as chief playmaker.
14: We need Chanel to take the reins. It doesn't hurt for him to have practice at it and get better at that role. And Luke Hansen's doing a terrific job in reserve grade. So it's a no-brainer that Chanel gets that opportunity to take control of the team because he did it amazing for 60 minutes last week.
8: The Sydney Swans have been called out for not acknowledging the women impacted by serious sexual assault allegations. The Swans have suspended five players for the rest of the season for breaching club standards following their win in Melbourne over the weekend. The Swans initially apologised to the players' wives, fans, supporters, corporate sponsors and women's AFL team before being asked why they weren't sympathetic to the actual victims.
15: We offer as much support as we can. They're the ones who are impacted severely at the moment, and we are here to acknowledge those allegations.
16: Have you reached out acknowledge to them? Have you offered those apologies?
15: It's a police matter, so we're not going to interfere with that by reaching out to them.
8: Australian former Wimbledon finalist Nick Kyrgios has been provisionally suspended from tennis. The International Tennis Integrity Agency says the former world number 13 tested positive for cocaine during the Mallorca Open in June. That's news and sport. I'm Stuart Willey.
0: Breakfast with Jack Vanderhayden and Wanaka's best music mix all day. Wanaka.

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4: In this update, a review into the fatal Mount Maunganui landslide shows the council was repeatedly warned about the risk of a slip over 25 years. Six people were killed in January after a landslide crashed down onto the beachside holiday park. The report finds Tauranga City Council failed to act on calls to mitigate the risk of a slip. Review author Paul Davison KC says if they had followed expert opinion, the campsite would have been evacuated before the landslide.
5: To that extent and in that sense, the loss of life could in all likelihood have been averted.
4: Council Chief Executive Marty Grenfell says the warnings about the campground stayed at an operational level.
6: The risks that were identified were never escalated through the organisation to a point where they could be understood and managed and responded to.
4: Belief from a union that WorkSafe should be able to prosecute retail businesses for constant understaffing, like it does in other health and safety issues. A Workers First union survey has found workers in understaffed shops are five times less likely to report always feeling safe. Retail NZ advocacy manager Denise Garland says it's open to the idea because any health and safety issue should be taken seriously.
7: We would not be opposed to that at all, but it's just around what is practical for WorkSafe to do and to undertake in their line of work and with their own staffing levels.
4: Two big pharmaceutical firms say a new vaccine is showing promising results against melanoma. Merck and Moderna say a personalised mRNA jab in large-scale trials has reduced skin cancer recurrence and slowed spread to other parts of the body. New Zealand has amongst the highest rates of melanoma in the world. A new era of healthcare is taking shape in Dunedin, with promises of a calmer experience for patients. A new five-storey, 15,000 square metre hospital outpatient building is set to open by the end of the year, bringing specialist healthcare across Otago and Southland under one roof. Programme Director Bridget Dixon says it's a digital-led facility, with patients able to check in on their phones and see waiting times.
8: It will enable us to be able to increase the numbers of procedures and scans that we can deliver here in Dunedin and Otago and Southland community.
4: Iconic Arthur's Pass campsite Klondike Corner has been damaged by four-wheel drive vehicles. The Department of Conservation says the site, which draws thousands as part of the Coast to Coast event in February, has deep tyre tracks carved across it. DOC and police are working to identify those responsible. Convicted Australian mushroom murderer Erin Patterson is appealing her convictions. She was given life in prison last year for murdering three of her estranged husband's relatives and trying to kill another by feeding them a beef Wellington laced with poisonous mushrooms. Her lawyers argue the judge allowed evidence he should not have and the prosecution behaved improperly. News 24 reporter Aspen Blomfield says part of the argument relates to accommodation.
9: Parties who were intimately connected to the case, who had a vested interest in the case, were staying at the same accommodation the jury had been sequestered in.
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4: In sport, Australian former Wimbledon finalist Nick Kyrgios has been provisionally suspended from tennis, meaning he can't play, coach or attend matches. The International Tennis Integrity Agency says the former world number 13 tested positive for cocaine during the Mallorca Open in June. On social media, the 31-year-old apologised, saying he made a huge mistake and takes full responsibility for it. Kiwi driver Liam Lawson has done a complete about turn in Formula One, returning to the Red Bull team that ditched him two races into the 2025 season. The 24-year-old replaces Isaac Hadjar after the Frenchman suffered a wrist injury during Formula One's summer break. Rugby league and coach Andrew Webster has revealed the Warriors didn't want to lose young halfback Jet Cleary. The 21-year-old is being released a year early from his three-year deal to potentially go back to Penrith, where his father Ivan will be coaching for a final year in 2027. Rumours persist brother Nathan is eyeing a stint at the Warriors from 2028, but Webster says they were focused on the younger Cleary and rate him highly.
10: We had a lot of discussions around it. We didn't want to lose Jet. We love him, think the world of him, and we feel like his journey is different to everyone else's, as in it may take a little bit longer, but super impressed with his progress. We obviously had the opportunity not to release him, but we chose to, and we wish him all the best.
4: Michael Witt has no worries seeing Luke Hansen handed the Warriors' number 6 jersey for Saturday's NRL clash against the Rabbitohs in Sydney. The 22-year-old makes just his second start of the season against the 7th-placed Bunnies. Former Warriors playmaker Witt believes Hansen will follow in the footsteps of teammates who have embraced their starting roles with glee.
11: Every player in that squad is buying in because, yes, they've had some rough injuries. Every time someone goes out, the next bloke up mentality is certainly well and true because everyone who comes in is playing great as well and just picking up where the last guy left off.
4: 8-test All Blacks flanker Du Plessis Kirifi has been named to start at Openside for Wellington's NPC showdown against Otago on Sunday after spending the last two matches at second five. That's News and Sport. I'm Stuart Willey.
0: Breakfast with Jack Vanderhayden and Wānaka's best music mix all day.

0: Radio Wanaka. 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
9: In this update, a review into the fatal Mount Maunganui landslide shows the council was repeatedly warned about the risk of a slip over 25 years. Six people were killed in January after a landslide crashed down onto the beachside holiday park. The report finds Tauranga City Council failed to act on calls to mitigate the risk of a slip. Review author Paul Davison KC says if they had followed expert opinion, the campsite would have been evacuated before the landslide.
10: To that extent and in that sense, the loss of life could in all likelihood have been averted.
9: Council Chief Executive Marty Grenfell says the warnings about the campground stayed at an operational level.
11: The risks that were identified were never escalated through the organisation to a point where they could be understood and managed and responded to.
9: Belief from a union that WorkSafe should be able to prosecute retail businesses for constant understaffing, like it does in other health and safety issues. A Workers First union survey has found workers in understaffed shops are 5 times less likely to report always feeling safe. Retail NZ advocacy manager Denise Garland says it's open to the idea because any health and safety issue should be taken seriously.
12: We would not be opposed to that at all, but it's just around what is practical for WorkSafe to do and to undertake in their line of work and with their own staffing levels.
9: Two big pharmaceutical firms say a new vaccine is showing promising results against melanoma. Merck and Moderna say a personalised mRNA jab in large-scale trials has reduced skin cancer recurrence and slowed spread to other parts of the body. New Zealand has amongst the highest rates of melanoma in the world. A new era of healthcare is taking shape in Dunedin, with promises of a calmer experience for patients. A new 5-storey, 15,000 square metre hospital outpatient building is set to open by the end of the year, bringing specialist healthcare across Otago and Southland under one roof. Programme Director Bridget Dixon says it's a digital-led facility, with patients able to check in on their phones and see waiting times.
13: It will enable us to be able to increase the numbers of procedures and scans that we can deliver here in Dunedin and Otago and Southland community.
9: Iconic Arthur's Pass campsite Klondike Corner has been damaged by four-wheel drive vehicles. The Department of Conservation says the site, which draws thousands as part of the Coast to Coast event in February, has deep tyre tracks carved across it. DOC and police are working to identify those responsible. Convicted Australian mushroom murderer Erin Patterson is appealing her convictions. She was given life in prison last year for murdering three of her estranged husband's relatives and trying to kill another by feeding them a beef Wellington laced with poisonous mushrooms. Her lawyers argue the judge allowed evidence he should not have and the prosecution behaved improperly. News 24 reporter Aspen Blomfield says part of the argument relates to accommodation.
14: Parties who were intimately connected to the case, who had a vested interest in the case, were staying at the same accommodation the jury had been sequestered in.
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9: In sport, Australian former Wimbledon finalist Nick Kyrgios has been provisionally suspended from tennis, meaning he can't play, coach or attend matches. The International Tennis Integrity Agency says the former world number 13 tested positive for cocaine during the Mallorca Open in June. On social media, the 31-year-old apologised, saying he made a huge mistake and takes full responsibility for it. Kiwi driver Liam Lawson has done a complete about-turn in Formula One, returning to the Red Bull team that ditched him two races into the 2025 season. The 24-year-old replaces Isaac Hadjar after the Frenchman suffered a wrist injury during Formula One's summer break. Rugby league and coach Andrew Webster has revealed the Warriors didn't want to lose young halfback Jet Cleary. The 21-year-old is being released a year early from his three-year deal to potentially go back to Penrith, where his father Ivan will be coaching for a final year in 2027. Rumours persist brother Nathan is eyeing a stint at the Warriors from 2028, but Webster says they were focused on the younger Cleary and rate him highly.
15: We had a lot of discussions around it. We didn't want to lose Jet. We love him, think the world of him, and we feel like his journey is different to everyone else's, as in it may take a little bit longer, but super impressed with his progress. We obviously had the opportunity not to release him, but we chose to, and we wish him all the best.
9: Michael Witt has no worries seeing Luke Hansen handed the Warriors' number 6 jersey for Saturday's NRL clash against the Rabbitohs in Sydney. The 22-year-old makes just his second start of the season against the 7th-placed Bunnies. Former Warriors playmaker Witt believes Hansen will follow in the footsteps of teammates who have embraced their starting roles with glee.
16: Every player in that squad is buying in because, yes, they've had some rough injuries. Every time someone goes out, the next bloke up mentality is certainly well and true because everyone who comes in is playing great as well and just picking up where the last guy left off.
9: 8-test All Blacks flanker Duplessis Kirifi has been named to start at Openside for Wellington's NPC showdown against Otago on Sunday after spending the last two matches at second five. That's News and Sport. I'm Stuart Willey.
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6: In this update, warnings about the landslide risk to the Mount Whanganui campground where 6 people died in January stretch back decades. A damning review by Paul Davison KC has revealed a litany of failures, with Tauranga City Council not taking action around the hazard despite it being pointed out by experts since 1999. Davison says the same precise aerial photo of the slope produced by consultancy Avalon featured in numerous reports.
7: Avalon went further, estimating in plane numbers that a debris flow of the kind that had happened before would place some 30 people in its path and kill 21 of them.
6: The council will receive a report on next steps on September 1, and local government minister Simon Watts says the findings and recommendations will be assessed as part of the government's own inquiry into the tragedy. A landmark study involving hundreds of New Zealanders has linked eating disorders with genetics, challenging the belief they're solely psychological. King's College London researchers looked at almost 40,000 binge eating disorder cases and about 24,000 anorexia cases. It includes genetic data from more than 500 Kiwis. Otago University clinical psychologist and associate professor Jenny Jordan says it shows genes associated with psychiatric traits and obesity play a role.
8: We know that people with binge eating over time gain weight and often at risk of obesity, but this is saying that this gene is there from the beginning. It's not just a result of binge eating.
6: A message for the boards of retail organisations as citizens' arrest powers kick up a notch. Sweeping Crimes Act reforms passed into law this month, meaning anyone can use reasonable force to detain a person committing an offence like shoplifting. The Institute of Directors is urging boards to consider how this could impact safety for both staff and customers. Principal Advisor Susan Cuthbert says boards should be confident their people know what to do and that what they're doing will keep them and others safe. That's news.
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6: In sport, a drawn All Blacks Springboks test series like that of 1921 and 1928 will be possible across the four matches. That includes a magnetised trophy which can be split in half. Elliot Smith reports from Johannesburg.
0: It's understood the decision was only made in recent weeks, with months ago both New Zealand and South Africa thought to have wanted an outright winner if it finished 2-2, with options thought to have included an extra period, goal kicks, countbacks or similar. But ultimately, if it's drawn after the fourth test in Baltimore, the series and trophy will be shared in Johannesburg with the All Blacks' Elliot Smith.
6: Tennis player Nick Kyrgios has tested positive to using cocaine at a tournament in Mallorca and has been provisionally suspended since August 4. That's sport. I'm Malcolm Jordan.
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10: Good morning, we have a high of 12 degrees today, fine with some morning frost and possible evening frost as well. Tomorrow mainly fine with some light winds and a high of 14 degrees, and Saturday rain in the morning, heavy falls through the evening and clearing up in the night. But then rain coming back for Sunday, heavy falls with a high of 12. And Monday next week, a high of 15 and cloudy. Right now it's negative 1.
1: We don't just share the stories of Upper Clutha, we live them. 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
10: Great to have you coming this morning. Happy Thursday. We've got our daily greats on the way, some music, Harry Styles, and then this is Katy Perry to kick off the show. It's Hot and Cold. It's Radio Wanaka. Morning.

When he's not on the radio, he's exploring trails like the Hawea River Track. 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

0: Harry Styles, American Girls, good morning. This is Radio Wanaka. Pleasure as always, waking you up, all thanks to Southern Lakes Panel Beating. Every day on the show, we do our daily greats. It's a non-negotiable to remind ourselves how great we are, even when we don't feel like it. We need to tell ourselves nice things. Being great starts with being willing to be bad at something first. Think about anything you're good at now. There was a point where you were a beginner, where you knew nothing at all. Your first day on the job, your first time in the gym, your first time speaking in front of a group of people, the first time reversing a trailer. Terrible. The first time parallel parking. You probably made mistakes, maybe felt awkward, a bit embarrassed. And before we earned the experience at being good at the thing, we had to be a beginner. We had to be the worst at it. So being bad at something isn't proof you can't do it. It's proof you've actually started. So don't be afraid to look at things and look like a beginner, because every person you admire once was. It starts with taking that first step. Being great starts with being willing to be bad at something first. Go and be bad at something and then work your way up to being good at it. And then be great at it, then be fantastic, etc., so on, so on. Please don't forget, you are great, you are enough, you are loved, you are doing such an awesome job at this beautiful game of life. Stay warm, stay hydrated, and keep going. Just tie your shoes up and go smash the day, you blinking legend.
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0: A very exciting show this morning. In a few hours' time, we've actually invited a guest in. I don't think she'll be listening. But you would have heard me talk about the Aspiring Law Community Champions Award, where we have taken a whole bunch of nominations from community members across the Upper Clutha and surrounds for someone who just does above and beyond, someone who just helps out their community when and where they can. And today we have invited the winner, the recipient of the award and $500. This lady has no idea what's going on. We are going to surprise her after 8:30. She's coming in to talk about community events. I've had to lie, which I don't like doing, but it is well worth it. So after 8:30 today, if you're around a radio, tune back in. This one is going to be really special when we invite this special guest on the airwaves. It's going to be pretty cool.
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0: Live across the Upper Clutha, good morning, it's Radio Wanaka, wherever you're tuning in from. Always a pleasure to have your company this early in the morning. After 6.30, we got news and sport, of course, and we're going to take a look at today in history and your headlines, see what's making news across the country. 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
2: In this update, damning information's come to the surface in the aftermath of Mount Maunganui's deadly landslide. An external review has found the loss of six lives at the beachside holiday park in January was avoidable. It's uncovered decades of expert warnings to Tauranga City Council about the landslide risk and proposed courses of action that weren't followed up on. Probes are also being undertaken by police, WorkSafe and the coroner. A massive study, including hundreds of New Zealand contributors, is reframing how eating disorders are considered and possibly treated. King's College London research, looking at tens of thousands of binge eating and anorexia cases, is the first of its size to link people's genetic makeup to the disorders. Otago University clinical psychologist, Associate Professor Jenny Jordan, says it shows they aren't just psychiatric issues and we should adjust supports accordingly. The fast-track bid to turn the former golf course at Pegasus into housing has been declined. Wolfbrook Properties applied to build up to 1,000 homes on the site. The proposal faced opposition from the Pegasus Residents Group, which presented a 16,000 signature petition to Parliament, arguing the course is core to the town's identity. Our regional economies have managed to hold their own against the volatile headwinds of global conflict. Infometrics' new report finds economic activity lifted 2.6% in the 3 months to June. Principal economist Nick Brunsdon says all 16 regional economies expanded with growth across most industries. That's news.
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2: In sport, former All Blacks captain Sean Fitzpatrick has backed the decision to allow a drawn New Zealand-South Africa rugby test series. Officials have decided to relax previous plans to find an outright winner through forced means. Fitzpatrick, who led the All Blacks to a maiden away series win over the Springboks in 1996, welcomes a magnetised prize which detaches in two if required.
3: I don't want to go to a kickoff or extra time. Let's just let the rivalry continue. And I think the trophy is just phenomenal. That we, even if it is two or we can split it in half.
2: The series starts on Sunday morning in Johannesburg. A wrist injury to Isaac Adjar means Liam Lawson will drive for Red Bull rather than Racing Bulls in Formula One's Dutch Grand Prix this weekend. That's sport. I'm Malcolm Jordan.
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0: Good morning. Happy Thursday. We have a high of 12 degrees today. Fine morning frost and possible evening frost as well with some light winds. On Friday, that's tomorrow, mainly fine with a high of 14 degrees and some light winds. Then on Saturday, a high of 16. Rain becoming heavy in the evening and clearing in the afternoon. Right now across the Upper Clutha, it's negative 2.
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0: It's a lot colder this morning. That means that black ice is back. Over the Crown Range, reports of black ice on the zigzags, but just expect black ice pretty much all over the Crown Range, even if it's not there. Just drive like it is. Haas passes open, Lindis passes open. Expect grit and delays with some roadworks happening on the Omarama side of the Lindis, but other than that, everything's driving well. Happy Thursday, drive safe. Waking you up across the Upper Clutha, good morning, all thanks to Southern Lakes Panel Beating. 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Choose local when you need the work done. We're going to go back in time next. It's just after 6.30. Well, it's 6.35 on the dot. This is Miles Smith. Stay if you want to dance. It's Radio Wanaka.

When he's not on the radio, he's volunteering at Writing for the Disabled Association. There is no one more local. 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

0: Radio Wanaka, good morning. Jack Vanderhaden with you for breakfast. Let's go back in time right now. It's 6:42 and let's celebrate the past. On this day in 1913, the famous Mona Lisa, it was recovered after it was stolen a few months prior, or sorry, 2 years prior, not months, from the Louvre Museum. A guy was hiding it in his boot of the car. Yeah, and then he tried to sell it to an art dealer and they're like, this has been reported stolen. It's the Mona Lisa. I've never seen it. She's not actually smiling, is she? And then on this day in 1994, this song was released. That's Boys to Men. It was number one pretty fast after its release on the Billboard Hot 100. It is an absolute tune. And then on this day in 2005, another song that we love, Mariah Carey, We Belong Together. That one came out in 2005, climbing the charts. We won't hear from Mariah until Christmas time. And that's Today in History on Radio Wanaka. Good morning.
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Radio Wanaka, good morning. Jack Vanderhaden with you for breakfast. It is time to take a look at your headlines. And land is for sale at three parks, just directly across the from the proposed new health precinct. Being quick, register your interest with Mark Pittaway and the team at Willow Ridge Developments. Give them a call on 443 6905 and position your business for the future in three parks. From the ODT, a Christchurch police officer has turned some heads by riding his horse, Kitty, to work, ticking off a bucket list goal and putting a few smiles on faces. How good. And then from the New Zealand Herald, Kiwi F1 driver Liam Lawson is set to return to Red Bull for the Dutch Grand Prix. Joining his old team, he got the call back. Nice. And then from the Wanaka app this morning, Queenstown Airport's record dividend will deliver $15.3 million to the QLDC, equal to about $470 per ratepayer. We don't get the money, but the wider community does, I think. If you like your news and you like podcasts, you should check out the Front Page Podcast with Chelsea Daniels wherever you get your episodes. This is Neon Trees right now. It's Animal on Radio Wanaka.

0: Neon Trees, Animal, it's 6.57. Good morning, this is Radio Wanaka, waking you up across the Upper Clutha, far and wide, with that iHeartRadio app. Download it and sing some karaoke. There's a new feature there where you can look at the lyrics while you are vibing. Remember, no one can hear you sing when it's just you alone. Maybe your next door neighbours, but anyway, have some fun with it. Coming up after 7 o'clock, bit of Nelly, Kelly Rowland. I remember this song. This song's great. And a new thing at Woolies, at Woolworths across the country, they're introducing what they're calling a quiet hour. Quiet? I've never heard of it. We'll get into that as well after your news. It's Radio Wanaka.
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8: In this update, Tauranga City Council will be watched by many as it grapples with the aftermath of an independent review of the Mount Maunganui tragedy in January. Six people died when a landslide came down at the beachside holiday park. The review by Paul Davison KC has found decades of expert warnings about the slip risk posed by the mount and recommendations on how they should be dealt with weren't acted on. Authorities also missed several opportunities to safely evacuate the campers. Council Chief Executive Marty Grenfell has acknowledged the failures, pointing out Davison's review finds no single individuals at fault.
9: He's described the failings as systemic across the organisation dating back to 1999 when the first Dutch report was received.
8: Investigations are also being undertaken by police, WorkSafe and the coroner. Economic resilience is coming through from the regions, but people are still finding it hard to get a job. Infometrics' new report finds all 16 regional economies saw growth in the 3 months to June. Overall, economic activity lifted 2.6% over the quarter. Principal economist Nick Brunsdon says the labour market still lagging behind, with job numbers rising only 0.4%. A supply chain minister is among demands from the National Road Carriers Association ahead of the election. It's calling on political parties to commit to appointing a dedicated minister, if elected, to coordinate the country's $59 billion a year freight sector. The association's other priorities include smarter spending on transport infrastructure and securing onshore fuel supplies. CEO Justin Tyumbers says New Zealand has a poor track record when it comes to supply chain projects.
10: For a country that makes its living selling our primary goods out to the rest of the world, it's odd that we have a Minister of Rail, but we don't actually have a Minister of Supply Chain.
8: Chris Luxon has been applauded at a public meeting in Christchurch last night following Chris Bishop's decision to decline fast-track approval for a controversial Pegasus housing development. Wolfbrook Properties wanted to build up to 1,000 homes on what had been the town's golf course. That's news.
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8: In sport, tennis player Nick Kyrgios has tested positive to using cocaine. The 31-year-old Australian has been suspended since August 4 after failing a drugs test on June 22 at an ATP tournament in Mallorca. He faces a ban ranging from a baseline three-month period to serving 4 years if found to have used the banned substance in competition.

0: England have dismissed Pakistan for 171 on the opening day of the first cricket test in the three-match series at Headingley. Pace bowlers Ollie Robinson and Josh Tung took five wicket bags. The hosts are 112 for two in reply at stumps. And the Queensland Firebirds have re-signed Silver Ferns defender Kelly Jackson for the 2027 Super Netball season. That's sport. I'm Malcolm Jordan.
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2: Good morning. Happy Thursday. We have a fine day ahead. Morning frost, evening frost expected as well, and a high of 12, but mostly sunny with some light winds. Should be a goodie. Same for tomorrow. Mainly fine with some light winds developing and a high of 14 degrees. And Saturday. At the moment, we've got forecasts for showers. Heavy in the afternoon, bringing some snow up high and rain down low with a high of 16, so rather warm. And Sunday, a high of 12, an overnight of 5, so not getting too cold in the evenings, with heavy rain expected in the morning through Sunday, clearing in the evening. Monday next week, partly cloudy for Monday with a chance of a shower. Right now, it is only negative 1, so it's cold.
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2: It's a lot colder this morning. That means that black ice is back. Over the Crown Range, reports of black ice on the zigzags, but just expect black ice pretty much all over the Crown Range, even if it's not there. Just drive like it is. Haas Pass is open, Lindis Pass is open. Expect grit and delays with some roadworks happening on the Omarama side of the Lindis, but other than that, everything's driving well. Happy Thursday, drive safe.
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2: Good morning, it's 5 minutes after 7. Happy Thursday. Just some news this morning from Woolworths Group. Woolies have announced something pretty special, I think. It's very 2026. It's what they're calling Woolworths Daily Quiet Hour, or Quiet Hour. It's Radio Wānaka. This is Nally and Kelly Rowe. Can you imagine? I'll tell you about that next. It's Radio Wānaka. Morning.

0: Taylor Swift, I Knew It, I Knew You. It's 13 after 7. Good morning, it's Radio Wanaka. If you hate doing the groceries when the supermarché is absolutely humming, you might want to remember this time. 2:30 in the afternoon until 3:30, Woolies across the country have introduced what they're calling the Woolworths Quiet Hour. It's happening every day, designed to make shopping a little more calmer for people with sensory needs. How good. Now, they've worked closely, Woolworths Group, with Autism New Zealand on this. So during that hour, what they're going to do is they're going to dim the store lighting. Let's be honest, you walk into, or even here in the studio, but you walk into most buildings nowadays and we're just bombarded with this fluorescent light. And it can be pretty overstimulating, and especially people who have sensory needs, I can imagine it would be full on. And they're also going to dim the radio. They're turning it off. No more radio in the supermarket at Woolworths during the hours of 2:30, or the hour of 2:30 till 3:30. Checkout volumes are all going to be turned down, and they're also going to try and minimise the staff who are on the floor who are restocking, and also the trolley collection. There's going to be no PA announcements unless there's an emergency. Basically, they're taking a normal supermarket and just turning the volume down. Imagine if I got asked to turn the volume down. It's like when, I've always been a loud person, as you can probably imagine. It's like when people tell you, oh, Jack, you're just too loud. I hate being told I'm too loud, because you just go, okay, well, I just won't be myself then. This is just what you get. But I do understand, sometimes I can be a bit full on for people. And if you're someone who has maybe a sensory issue and things can be a bit too stimulating, I get it. So anyone can shop during quiet hour. This is not just for those who have sensory issues. This is for anybody. I think this is good. Wider appeal. I feel like most people will be into this because the supermarkets can be pretty hectic. You'll always bump into someone you know and go, oh, where's that? I don't know where I'm going, because you get confused with the aisles. Or if you go into a supermarket you've never shopped in, that can be a real nightmare. But this is a win for those in our community who do suffer from sensory issues. Woolworths, 2:30 till 3:30 every day. Although everyone will be able to shop at this time, this is that perfect time for those who maybe want to be a little bit quieter. So I will avoid the supermarkets at that time, just in case I get told, shh, you're being too loud. It's like a library.
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Footloose, it's Radio Wanaka. Big news yesterday, we had Harry Gorringe, GM from Rhythm and Alps, because the announcement has been released. Oh yeah, I got sent the embargoed email, which is basically slang for do not talk about this, Jack. When someone says don't push the button, all I want to do is push the button. But we got it from the top head honcho yesterday. 30th, 31st of December, Rhythm and Alps is back in the Cadrona Valley, and the lineup announcement, ooh, it's pretty big. Local guys, Powder Shoots, baby, on the bill.

0: Good. Fat Freddy's Drop, Shapeshifter, Lee Matthews, Chris Knee, Mustang, Dimension. This is going to be huge, and of course, Powder Shoots. Hopefully chatting with lead singer from Powder Shoots, Henry, a little bit later this morning to talk about that announcement, because that is a huge win for our local boys. But I asked Harry yesterday, general manager from R&A, who this festival is actually for.
1: Obviously got quite a young audience, as many young people are quite excited to go out and have a salubrious occasion for their New Year's Eve period and get away with their mates. But there's plenty of facility there available for everyone in Wanaka and Queenstown and elsewhere besides. There's a very large contingent of people in the, you know, the 30-plus category. There's plenty in the 60-plus category, frankly, and they all have a great time. There's plenty of opportunity to enjoy yourself. Don't let the thought of it being a youth festival put you off. Go get yourself a VIP ticket and stop worrying about it.
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0: Radio Wanaka, good morning. Jack Vanderhaden with you for breakfast. Dua Lipa, Dance the Night. Some exciting news. We were just talking before about the R&A release. Henry, lead singer from Powder Shoots, will be with us after 7:35 this morning to talk about this milestone for the band. But first, news, sport and weather. Good morning.
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2: In this update, a further four probes will follow Paul Davison KC's sobering review into the deadly slip at Mount Maunganui. Six people were killed as a landslide came crashing down at the beachside holiday park in January. Davison's found Tauranga City Council had been made aware of the risk over decades but failed to act. And the local MP says a question mark's hanging over the head of Tauranga City Council CEO Marty Grenfell, who's been at the helm since 2018. Sam Uffendale says the council personnel need to look at themselves.
3: I've been critical of the CEO for a long time on a number of local issues, and this is a massive problem. We've got a very tragic situation due to systemic failure within the organisation.
2: A landmark study involving hundreds of New Zealanders has linked eating disorders with genetics, challenging the belief they're solely psychological. King's College London researchers looked at almost 40,000 binge eating disorder cases and about 24,000 anorexia cases. Otago University clinical psychologist and associate professor Jenny Jordan says it shows that genes associated with psychiatric traits and obesity play a role. A voting strategy prompted by Te Pāti Māori could engineer which party leads the next government. The party's encouraging supporters to vote for its candidates in their electorate, but another party for their party vote. Business think tank New Zealand Initiative says this could create an overhang, earning the left bloc more seats. Executive Director Oliver Hartwich says it could also set off a chain of tactical voting, with parties on the right retaliating. That's news.
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2: In sport, officials have decided a drawn All Blacks Springboks rugby test series will be possible rather than employing any forced means to decide a winner. That includes a magnetised trophy which can be split in half. Jet Cleary's early release from the Warriors to the Panthers has fuelled speculation his older brother Nathan could come the other way. The latter remains unsigned beyond 2027, with free agency approaches available on November 1 if he doesn't stay in Penrith. Warriors coach Andrew Webster remains tight-lipped about the prospect.
4: Yeah, I'm on top of it.
2: A wrist injury to Isaac Adjar means Liam Lawson will drive for Red Bull rather than Racing Bulls in Formula One's Dutch Grand Prix this weekend. That's sport. I'm Malcolm Jordan.
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0: Up to Mardia, good morning. A high of 12 degrees today. Morning frosts and some light winds. Impossible eve. Oh, excuse me. Oh, jeepers creepers. Apologies. Disgusting, sorry. Tomorrow, a frog in my throat, a high of 14 for Friday, mainly fine, and some sheepers. That's live radio for you. Mainly fine tomorrow and a high of 14. Saturday, rain. Heavy rain falls in the evening for Saturday night. A high of 16 and an overnight of 5. And then Sunday, that rain continuing in the morning, hopefully clearing in the afternoon with some clouds sticking around and a high of 12. Right now, across the Upper Clutha and surrounds, it is 1 degree. We're slowly warming up.
1: 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Sue and Barry Bruce have the right vehicle for you at wanakarentacar.co.nz.
0: It's a lot colder this morning. That means that black ice is back. Over the Crown Range, reports of black ice on the zigzags, but just expect black ice pretty much all over the Crown Range, even if it's not there. Just drive like it is. Haas Pass is open, Lindis Pass is open. Expect grit and delays with some roadworks happening on the Omarama side of the Lindis, but other than that, everything's driving well. Happy Thursday, drive safe. Live across the Upper Clutha and anywhere with the iHeartRadio app. Some good news yesterday from Harry Gorringe, General Manager of RNA. You can catch that full chat over at the podcast. But the lineup has been announced and our local boys, Powder Shoots, have hit the bill. Let's go. Henry, lead singer from Powder Shoots, is with us next. And we'll talk about this huge milestone for our local band doing big things at a big festival. Let's go.

0: Radio Wanaka, good morning. Yesterday we got the announcement from Harry Gorringe, general manager from RNA. Benny, Fat Freddy's Drop, Shapeshifter, some fantastic names. And joining the lineup this year, it's Powder Shoots. And lead singer joins us this morning, Henry. Good morning.
1: Good morning. How are we doing?
0: Yeah, pretty good, man. Congratulations to you and the boys from Powder Shoots. What does this mean for the boys from Powder Shoots? You're on the lineup.
1: Yeah, no, we're pretty stoked, eh? It's sort of our first kind of major festival in the country, I think. Apart from we've played a few other things, but this will be like the first proper, you know, sort of New Year's big festival we've done. So we're pretty excited, eh?
0: This is very awesome. Of course, coming out of Wanaka, this is your stomping ground. You recently were opening up for Devil Skin. You've opened up for some big names. You've done some big tours yourselves. But what does this moment mean for you and the guys?
1: It's kind of a stepping stone, really. Like, we've been talking about wanting to do sort of a festival run in New Zealand for a long time, and it's kind of the first of hopefully more to come in the future. So, yeah, no, it's just been, like, one of those sort of leaping moments into the biggest sort of industry gigs, eh?
0: Bro, it's awesome. If you're just joining us, Henry, lead singer from Powder Shoots, is on the show because the announcement for RNA 2026 was out yesterday and the boys are on the bill. Now, Henry, I saw you guys at the Bullock Bar a while back, and for someone who hasn't seen you live before, what does Powder Shoots bring to the stage?
1: Well, if you're a normal RNA goer, it's definitely going to be a bit different from your average D-based DJ set. We're obviously a four-piece sort of guitar band, but we like to bring a pretty heavy, rowdy sound to the stage. So if you're into a bit of moshing, a few circle pits and that sort of thing, it's definitely, that'll be right up your alley, eh?
0: Damn right. Henry, who are you most excited to see? Because you're joining the bill with Dimension, Benny, Fat Freddy's, you've got Lee Matthews, Wax, Mustang, like there's some big names coming.
1: Yeah, I mean, for me personally, I'm not sure about the other guys, but I am really keen to see Fat Freddy's. I've actually never seen them live before, so I'm super keen to see them. Obviously, you've got Benny, I'm a big fan, Wax Mustang, I'm pretty sure we've actually met him before. And then there's a few other names in there. I know, we're actually playing Going Global next week with Where's Jai, so they're on that bill, on the RNA bill as well. So yeah, no, it should be pretty cool, eh?
0: Yeah, it's very cool. Henry, lead singer from Powder Shoots, is with us on the show. Now, between now and RNA, what's in the works? You just released Rivers, the video's fantastic, the tune is a hit. What's on the cards for Powder Shoots until Christmas time?
1: We've got a few gigs coming up. I know we've got one in Wanaka in October. Obviously, like I said, we've got Going Global next week, so if anyone's in Auckland around for that. We're doing some pre-production soon for, we're recording a few new songs in the works for the new album that we're trying to put out. So we've got that to look forward to. Obviously RNA, and then kind of we're sort of open at the moment. We're looking around for things, obviously recording new music. Yeah, nah, so we've got quite a few exciting things coming up, hey?
0: Let's go. Henry, if people want to find your music, where's the best place they can do that?
1: Obviously Spotify, Bandcamp, Apple Music, all those normal places. We just released a new YouTube video, actually, sort of like a short little kind of mini doco thing. So if you're interested in that sort of stuff, yeah, just any socials, really.
0: Just type in Powder Shoots. Henry, lead singer from Powder Shoots, once again, congratulations from every one of our listeners, of course, backing you boys for the RNA lineup. Congratulations, and we're pumped to see how you go. I know it's going to be an awesome gig.
1: Yeah, no, thank you so much for having me.
0: Not a problem. Have a good day. That's Henry from Powder Shoots. Fantastic news.
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0: Paul Simon. You can call me Al. And a man we call a local legend, great basketball player, good father, all-round good bloke. It's Sam Lee from the Snow Farm.
1: The Snow Report on Radio Wanaka, brought to you by the team at Galloway, Cook, Allen Lawyers.
0: And Sam's with us on the phone. Morning, mate.
2: Hey, mate, how are you?
0: Yeah, pretty good, Sam. It's been pretty good few days up at the Snow Farm.
2: Oh, you just don't get any better. We had that little dusting earlier in the week, freshened up the trails, and the trails have never looked better. We've got international competitors, and they're saying they've skied here, there, and everywhere, and I've never skied on trails groomed as well as our current ones are. So Martin's picked up the mantle and he's doing a fantastic job. We've got another beautiful day today. There's not a breath of wind. It's going to be sunny. The sun's peeking over the hill now. And, I mean, yeah, I just can't talk enough about how good it is right now and how people need to get up and experience the fifth ski resort in the Southern Lakes District.
0: And arguably the best looking staff.
2: Yeah, we'll just... Starts from the top, mate.
0: It sure does. Sam Lee from the Snow Farm is with us this morning. Sam, you were talking about international competitors, talking about the quality of snow and facilities. Why are the internationals here? There's something happening this weekend.
2: Yeah, so we've got the Merino Muster on Saturday, which is a member of the International World Loppet Federation. So there's a race in a bunch of different countries. There's one per country, and a lot of these international competitors have a little passport and they go around trying to get as many stamps as possible from all the different countries. And we partnered with Australia this last year, and we had the Antipodes Award. So if you come fly down and do the Australian race and then come and do our race, you get a special award for that. So there's 160 destination travellers come to Wanaka to do this race, and they're just raving about the conditions. The vibe up there is great, like, because we've got a lot of international staff. We've got French, German, Swedish, all over the place, English, and it's just the vibe is just fantastic this year. Everyone's really happy, positive. The snow is just amazing. So, I mean, I can't sing the praises. And of course, the fun zone's been going off. We've got it running better than we've ever had it before. Parents, kids, everyone's having a good time in there. And the snowshoeing is just, it's a great entry-level activity if you just want to spend a couple of hours, wander up to the snow farm, go for a little walk around the trails, off-piste, see some sights.
0: Lovely.
2: Get some headspace.
0: Yeah, see, I like that. Thing. Yeah, for the brain, for the fresh air, to get above the clouds, above home, and just kind of breathe that that good alpine air. It really is good for the mental state.
2: It is, and you get away from the noise. And, you know, we're like one of those club fields you used to visit as a kid. You know, it's low-key, it's friendly atmosphere, easy parking, great staff. Yeah. I can't really. We're just so happy with how this year has gone. It's all been positive.
0: Good.
2: And we're rolling into spring soon.
0: Yeah.
2: Coming up.
0: Spring skiing.
2: But Muster Day Saturday, if you've never come up before, the 5K is easily achievable for a first timer off the couch, and it's just a fun way to spend your Saturday, really.
0: Yeah, perfect. I'm looking forward to it. I'll be up on MC duty, so we'll be talking up on Saturday. Merino Muster, Snow Farm. You can find out more at snowfarm.nz to book your day. And yeah, like Sam said, if you've never been up before, Saturday will be a really good excuse to get up high and enjoy the Merino Muster. Sam Lee from the Snow Farm, as always, great to chat with you.
2: Jack, it's been an absolute pleasure. Thanks, mate.
0: Always. This is Olivia Dean, a couple of minutes. It's Radio Wanaka. Morning.

0: Olivia Dean, a couple of minutes. It's Radio Wānaka. Mōrena. News and sport is coming up at 8, which is very much now. And then we are behind schedule. Apologies to our birthday shout-outs, but you still have time to get them in. We will get to those just after your news and sport. Text celebrate to 2442 with who we're shouting out and what they're celebrating, and we'll do that after the news. It's Radio Wānaka. Good morning.
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1: 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A great range of product to keep the warm air in and cold out this winter.
14: In this update, Tauranga MP Sam Uppendale says the City Council's failures ahead of January's deadly Mount Maunganui landslide are unforgivable. A council-commissioned review's uncovered decades of expert warnings to the council about the risk, warnings that weren't acted upon. Carried out by Paul Davison KC, it deemed that the loss of six lives at the holiday park at Moao's base was preventable. Uppendale says question marks hang over the council and its chief executive.
15: It shows a cultural and systemic failure at Tauranga City Council, and they need to be having a really good look at themselves, including their personnel.
14: Government, police, WorkSafe and coroner's investigations are ongoing. The Associate Environment Minister says they've cut out the waffle in freshwater farm planning. An amendment paper to the Natural Environment Bill will ensure that certification will only be required on parts of farms where higher environmental risk activity occurs. It also does away with some mapping requirements, and recertification will be required every 6 years instead of five. Cautious optimism from Pegasus residents after the rejection of a bid to fast-track the rezoning of the town's golf course. Wolfbrook Properties wants to build up to 1,000 homes on the site. The proposal was opposed by the Pegasus Residents Group, which presented a 16,000-signature petition to Parliament last month. President Matt James says it's unclear why the application was declined.
16: We are delighted, but there's a definite air of caution because we just don't know what may come next. When an application is declined, there isn't an appeal process, but people can reapply.
14: An independent arbiter has been assigned to side with either police management or the police union after pay bargaining has reached an impasse. The police association says police are offering a 2.5% pay bump for constabulary members. The association wants 3.1%. That's news.
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14: In sport, a blow for tennis player Nick Kyrgios. He's tested positive to using cocaine and faces a ban ranging from a baseline three-month period to serving 4 years. The 31-year-old Australian has been suspended since August 4 after failing a drugs test on June 22 at an ATP tournament in Mallorca. England are 112-2 at stumps after dismissing Pakistan for 171 on the opening day of the first cricket test in the three-match series at Headingley. Pace bowlers Ollie Robinson and Josh Tung each took 5 wicket bags. Back to Red Bull for Liam Lawson this weekend in Formula One. He's been promoted to drive alongside Max Verstappen at the Dutch Grand Prix, replacing Isaac Adjar, who's nursing a wrist injury. That's sport. I'm Malcolm Jordan.
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0: Good morning. A high of 12 degrees today. Morning frosts, evening frosts and light winds with a low of 2 tonight. Tomorrow mainly fine, some light winds and a high of 14. Saturday evening, high winds and heavy rainfalls. A high of 16 and lots of rain. Very similar for Sunday, lots of rain in the morning, clearing in the afternoon with a high of 12. Right now, across the Upper Clutha, it is negative 1.
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0: It's a lot colder this morning. That means that black ice is back. Over the Crown Range, reports of black ice on the zigzags, but just expect black ice pretty much all over the Crown Range, even if it's not there. Just drive like it is. Haas passes open, Lindis passes open. Expect grit and delays with some roadworks happening on the Omarama side of the Lindis, but other than that, everything's driving well. Happy Thursday, drive safe.
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0: Great to have your company this morning. This is the Radio Wanaka Breakfast Show. Jack is my name and always a pleasure to see you bright and early. I am a little behind schedule, so apologies to our birthday shout-outs this morning. We are going to get to those after this. It's David Guetta, Teddy Swims, Gone, Gone, Gone. If you've got a shout-out, send it through right now to 2442 and we'll do that next. It's Radio Wanaka. Morning. We will

0: Radio Wanaka, good morning. Jack Van Dayden with you for breakfast. A little bit behind schedule, but that's why we are doing our celebrations right now.
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0: I got a very special birthday shout out to you, Arthur. Arthur Davis, I know you're listening. Apologies for the delay. This is from your grandsons. Celebrating your 75th birthday. You are the best popper, and thank you for taking us on walks and always taking us fishing. That's love from Tyson and Eli. Arthur Davis, that one's for you. Enjoy your 75th birthday today. You're the best popper, taking your grandsons fishing and walking. Lots of love from Tyson and Eli. And Ryan C. from Cromwell, you're celebrating your 27th birthday today. 27 for you, Ryan, and Cromwell. Hopefully you're tuning in, or someone who knows Ryan. Ryan C. in Cromwell Way, he's 27 today. Happy birthday, Ryan. Enjoy your morning, bro. 27th birthday, nice one. Ryan and Arthur celebrating their birthdays today. Remember, we celebrate every day at the normal time of 7:50. But hey, you know how it is, the day took me away. So we're doing it now, but that's okay. So make sure you get yours in to 2442 before 7:50, and I'll chuck them in the shout-outs. It's Radio Wanaka, good morning. Don't forget, after 8:30, we have a very, very special surprise. All thanks to Aspiring Law, they are bringing you the Community Champions Award. And today I've invited a guest in who thinks they're coming in to talk about community events. But we're actually going to surprise this lady with $500 and the title of Community Champion. That is happening after 8:35.
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Borderline, watching it burn. It's Radio Wanaka. El Nino has officially been declared, but what does this actually mean? And sure, I could have done some research, but I did one better for us. I have tracked down principal scientist at Earth Science New Zealand, Chris Brandolino, who is a professional when it comes to weather. We're going to be catching up with Chris after Pink, Bad Influence, to find out more about El Nino. Sounds like someone's name, but we'll find out more from Chris.

0: Pink, Bad Influence. It's Radio Wanaka. I was just talking before about El Nino, and look, I could have done some research, but I have done one better for us this morning. We have got with us on the show Principal Scientist at Earth Sciences New Zealand. You've probably seen him on TV, maybe read an article or two that Chris has written, Chris Brandolino. Good morning, Chris.
1: Hey, good morning. Happy Friday Eve, Jack.
0: Yes, I love that, Friday Eve. Now, El Nino has officially been declared, but Chris, what does this actually mean when we say it's officially been declared?
1: Yeah, look, basically, it just

0: temperatures, more specifically, how unusually warm ocean temperatures are. We call that an anomaly. So basically, an anomaly means difference from usual, difference from normal. And in the central and eastern Pacific, so this is east of the international dateline, near the equator, the water has become not only unusually warm, but highly unusually warm. So that is also how we sort of evaluate the intensity of El Nino. The more unusually warm ocean temperatures are east of the dateline, as you get close to the Galapagos Islands and close to South America, the more intense, generally speaking, El Nino is. So El Nino is well and truly here. We're on the cusp of a so-called very strong or super El Nino. That's how warm the ocean temperatures are. Typically, El Nino reaches its apex, or the most unusually high ocean temperatures, in the central and eastern Pacific around Christmas time. That's why it's called El Nino. It basically means the Christ child. Anchovy fishermen off the coast of Peru, they would notice their anchovies would be a poor haul when El Nino would peak around Christmas, so they dubbed it the Christ child. So that's what El Nino means, the name.
1: Holy. So what does this typically mean for New Zealand during that summer period for us?
0: Yeah, look, it means different things for different people. We know the average outcome of El Nino. We can look back at history. We call that climatology or analogs. And we can say, right, history tells us this is an average theme or an average outcome. But no El Nino is average. Every El Nino has its own sort of DNA, its sort of personality, even though there are commonalities typically with each El Nino event. Now, for the lower and western South Island, Queenstown Lakes District, Wanaka.
1: Yeah.
0: It typically means windy and wet. And look, I think as early as this weekend, we are going to see a distinct pivot or shift toward an El Nino weather pattern. And what I mean by that, you're going to notice more persistent rain. And now this is over far western central Otago. Otago is an interesting spot when it comes to El Nino, because far western central Otago, where you're located in Wanaka, can be quite different from, say, farther east toward the plains and toward the coast, where they can be potentially drier. But toward Queenstown, Wanaka, there is an elevated risk for a lot of rain, and some of that rain could be quite heavy, and we're going to see that over the next couple of weeks, and even beyond, I'm afraid to say, and that'll come with some high wind. So there's going to be these episodes, these periods where it rains like the Dickens, and there's really strong wind, and that could eventually have an impact on things like for agricultural purposes, and lambing and calving when that gets well and truly underway for the agricultural areas. And with these rain events, if it rains a lot, we have to watch out for flooding. Now, probably some skiers are wondering, does that fall as snow? It depends on if the air is cold enough, and that depends on the storm track. But generally speaking, lower elevations are going to get a lot of rain. We'll have to watch this because some of these rain events may be quite intense. And this is probably going to be the theme, right? I'd say at least through the end of the year. We'll see how we go toward after December, but odds are we're probably going to see this persist for the next several months, unfortunately.
1: We're sitting here going, oh, rain, wind, and rain. If you're just tuning in this morning, Principal Scientist at Earth Science New Zealand, Chris Brandolino, is with us on the show talking about El Nino. Now, Chris, for everyday Kiwis, you know, let's break this down. Is there anything we should be doing for this, or is it kind of just what will be, what will be?
0: Well, there are some things you can do. I think, you know, you think about if you live in an area, particularly over far western central Otago, where if it rains a lot and you get flooding, what are some things that you would need to do to respond to that? And it's thinking about a plan. It's thinking about, you know, kind of just lining your ducks up. And then when actual weather events come, focusing on the actual forecast. What I'm talking about is longer rains, more like themes. When it comes to the day-to-day weather and the risk for heavy rain and flooding, obviously Met Service is your source of information. For those on the other side of Otago, toward Dunedin and toward the plains and southeastern parts of the region, it's dryness that's more of a concern, particularly eastern and northeastern parts of Otago. So in those areas, I think thinking of a plan is also important. You know, when it gets dry, if you're in a water reliant sector, farming, or maybe you're on tank water, there could be some impacts such as not enough water, and that takes a bit longer. See, central Otago, particularly the far western part, Queenstown, Wanaka, heavy rain can cause flooding, and that can happen kind of sharply or quickly. But where dryness becomes a concern, that's more of a longer burn. It would take several weeks. I mean, some

0: sometimes months for the effects of dryness to really just start to become intrusive and noticeable. So there is a benefit of time there, but on the other end of the spectrum, once dryness does kick in, it does take quite a while to untangle that, or shall I say, to undo that, because the effects of dryness can persist quite long. So it takes long to kind of kick in, but it could take quite a while to kick out. So it's thinking about a plan. You're much better off to have a plan and not need it than to need a plan and not have it.
1: Yeah, see, that's it. See, that's wise. You heard it here first. Chris Brandolino, weather scientist at Earth Science New Zealand. Chris, if people want to follow you or find out more about what you do and to follow these weather trends, where can we do that?
0: I'll say two things. One, day-to-day weather, Met Service is your source. Longer range forecast, like the next 3 months, that sort of thing. We update those every month at the very start of each month. Those are themes. They're not actual weather forecasts, but they're trying to identify, you know, where it could be wet, where it could be dry, warm and cold, that sort of thing. Just type in Earth Sciences and Seasonal Climate Outlook. You could actually use her old name. I hope the boss isn't listening, of NIWA, and that will probably get you where you need to get. So those are some really good, I think, places for good information to stay on top of things.
1: Chris, thank you so much for your time this morning. Our guest, Principal Scientist at Earth Sciences New Zealand, Chris Brandolino. Really appreciate your insight this morning.
0: Thanks, Jack. Thanks for having me on.
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1: In this update, Tauranga's mayor is pledging to ensure any warnings sent to the council around risk to life are escalated. A council-commissioned review into the deadly January Mount Maunganui landslide has found the six deaths were preventable given the decades of warnings. Mayor Mahi Drysdale says his council will look at making sure these kinds of reports are actioned.
2: We've got risks all over the city in all sorts of different areas, and you know, most of them we manage well, and unfortunately this one was one we didn't.
1: A landmark study involving hundreds of New Zealanders has linked eating disorders with genetics, challenging the belief they're solely psychological. King's College London researchers looked at almost 40,000 binge eating disorder cases and about 24,000 anorexia cases. Otago University clinical psychologist and associate professor Jenny Jordan says it shows an obesity gene is there from the beginning and isn't a result of binge eating. A reminder from the Prime Minister that fast-track approval isn't a given. Wolfbrook Properties' bid to turn Pegasus Golf Course into a 1,000-house development has hit a snag with its application to have the project fast-tracked declined. Chris Luxon says fast-track is designed to accelerate only projects of regional or national significance. It's not a rubber stamp. Assurance, the government's new watchdog for council zoning, will have teeth. The role of independent urban land market officer will be introduced under the new planning bill, which will replace the Resource Management Act. That's news.
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1: In sport, a Back to the Future appointment by the Waratahs for the 2027 Super Rugby season. Michael Checker will return as coach, having guided the franchise to their solitary title in 2014. He's currently working as an assistant at the Roosters NRL side. Checker will join the Waratahs after the Rugby League World Cup, where he's coaching Lebanon. A drawn All Blacks Springboks Test Series will be possible across the upcoming four matches rather than employing any forced means to decide a winner. That includes a magnetised trophy which can be split in half. The Queensland Firebirds have re-signed Silver Ferns defender Kelly Jackson for the next Super Netball season. She was named their most valuable player this year. That's sport. I'm Malcolm Jordan.
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3: Good morning. A high of 12 degrees today. Fine with some frost to start the day. Light winds and evening frost expected with a low of 2 tonight. Very similar tomorrow, Friday. Mainly fine. Light winds and a high of 14 with morning frost expected. And then Saturday, rain and heavy winds. Heavy rainfall coming in the evening with a high of 16 and dropping down to 5 overnight. Rain continuing for Sunday, showers with some heavy rain expected in the morning and remaining cloudy for most of the day. Monday, rain clearing with the chance of a light shower in the afternoon. So it should be an okay morning for Monday, but then more rain back in the forecast for the evening with a high of 15. Rain continuing for Tuesday and a high of 15. But hopefully that changes. Hopefully. Don't think so, though. Catching up with Earth scientist Chris Brandolino earlier on the show. That's over at the podcast if you want to find out more about the weather and El Nino. Right now, across the Upper Clutha, it's negative one.
0: 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Sue and Barry Bruce have the right vehicle for you at wanakarentacar.co.nz.
3: It's a lot colder this morning. That means that black ice is back. Over the Crown Range, reports of black ice on the zigzags, but just expect black ice pretty much all over the Crown Range, even if it's not there. Just drive like it is. Haas Pass is open. Lindis Pass is open. Expect grit and delays with some roadworks happening on the Omarama side of the Lindis, but other than that, everything's driving well. Happy Thursday, drive safe. Radio Wanaka. It's 8:35. Good morning. This is Radio Wanaka Breakfast, thanks to Southern Lakes Panel Beating. Two very special guests are joining us very soon. I've talked about this earlier this morning. We have Zoe Somerville, one of our local lawyers at Aspiring Law. Zoe will join us on the show. Also, a local community-minded person, Joe Kitto. You may have heard her before. You may have met her before. Well, Jo is waiting in the wings to join us on the show to talk about our community. We'll have the ladies joining us next. After some music, it's Zed right now, Glorophilia on Radio Wanaka. Some great Kiwi music. She keeps

0: Radio Wanaka, good morning. Jack Vanderhaden with you for breakfast. Joining us in the studio from Aspiring Law, we have Zoe Somerville. Good morning, Zoe.
1: Good morning, Jack. How are we?
0: Yeah, fantastic. And we are joined by a very special guest. We have Joe Kitto from our lovely community. Good morning, Joe.
2: Good morning, Jack, and thank you for having me.
0: An absolute pleasure. Now, you're joining us in the studio this morning to talk all things community, but we have a bit of a twist for you this morning. Over the past wee while, we've been asking people across the Upper Clutha to nominate someone for the Aspiring Law Community Champions Award, someone who gives their time, gets stuck in around our community to make it a better place. And your name kept coming up, Joe.
2: Did it.
0: Kept coming up. People told us everything you did, from helping out at Harwear Flat Primary, Mount Aspiring College, to Mac Rugby, fundraising, organising students to volunteer, and even giving up your own weekends. Then it came to the community events, the Harwear picnic races, stone skimming, school events, kids pickups, and apparently just about anything else happening in the Upper Clutha. Joe, one person described you as having unlimited energy, and another simply said, absolute legend, never says no. One thing that really stood out for us was one description: the best Irish import the area has. Joe, on behalf of Radio Wanaka and Aspiring Law, we want to say congratulations because you are our Aspiring Law Community Champion.
2: Oh, wow. I don't even know what to say. When you're reading all of that out, that sounds like a very busy person. Thank you so much. This is a real surprise. It really is. Can I run? Is it too late to run?
1: No, you're committed to it now.
0: Yeah, you're locked in.
2: Anyway, thank you so much. Honestly, it's such an honour. And look, I didn't do that alone. I have a huge support network behind me. I really, really do. So I owe a lot to my husband, who is always right in there with me, and my three children. I have three children at Mac, and it's a family affair. Without them, I honestly couldn't do one single little bit of it. That is the truth.
0: Joe, volunteering and giving your time, why do you choose to walk life like a human like that, or doing that kind of thing?
2: Yeah, thanks for asking, Jack. And I don't get the chance to tell this too often, so thank you for the opportunity. I was about 10 or 11 years old when I was at home in Ireland, and I remember the Ethiopian crisis was happening, and all the flyers were coming in through the door with off all those little kids with flies in their eyes and all that kind of thing. And I was very young, and I remember sitting with my mum and having a conversation and saying right there and then that that's what I wanted to do. I just wanted to look after others. It impacted me so deeply, and literally, honestly, from that moment, I have spent the rest of my life living to help others, always looking for opportunities to help others. It's just innate, and that's where it all began. And I remember it so vividly. I really do. And that's where it began.
1: You are a real community champion.
2: Thank you.
1: That is incredible.
2: Thank you.
1: That is the kind of person that this is actually here
2: thank you.
1: For. So you are, through and through, a deserving...
2: Thank you. Honestly, thank you. I don't feel that, but thank you.
0: Well, you are well-deserved, and you should feel all of it, because you are clearly an incredible human, and we're so grateful to have you across our Upper Clutha community. Joe, along comes the title, but also a $500 gift from the team at Aspiring Law to go towards whatever it goes towards, to get you around the region more, to get you out and about even more.
1: Just give yourself a day off.
0: There you go.
2: That sounds amazing, and thank you so much. You have no idea how much that means to us, but thank you.
1: You are so welcome. Like, Aspiring Law are just happy to be able to support people who are doing great things in our community.
2: Yeah.
1: And like Jack said, you are one of those great people. Obviously lots. We're very lucky here that there are so many people who are willing to volunteer their time, but it sounds like you put forward almost all of your time by the sounds of it.
0: Yeah.
1: And we just want to make sure that you are supported and loved and looked after for doing all of those incredible things that you do for everyone.
2: Thank you. I'm certainly feeling it today. And honestly, it's an honour. I consider it an honour to be able to volunteer in the community. And we can't expect all these wonderful opportunities if we actually don't volunteer and make them happen. So thank you. I really appreciate it. Thank you. I'm bold.
0: Thank you. Thank you. If you're just joining us, we have just announced our very last Aspiring Law Community Champions Award winner, Joe Kitto. Congratulations once again from us at Radio Wanaka, the whole team at Aspiring Law, and of course, everyone in our community thanks you for being who you are. So thank you.
2: Thank you, Jack, and thank you, Zoe, and Aspiring Law. Thank you.
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1: Wanaka. Jake Van Daden with you for breakfast. Good morning. We have been barracking from the sidelines for our local runner, Mark, based in Cromwell. Mark won himself a free entry to the Emerson's Dunedin Marathon. And we're going to catch up with Mark next to get an update on how his training's going and how he's feeling. We're only 23 days away from the Emerson's Marathon. We'll catch up with Mark after this. It's Bob Sinclair, Radio Wanaka. From Jamaica.

0: Radio Wanaka, good morning. Jack Vanderhaden with you for breakfast. We are 23 days away from the Emerson's Dunedin Marathon, and we have been following along Mark's journey from Cromwell. Mark, good morning.
1: Good morning, Jack. How are you today?
0: Yeah, life is pretty good. Mark, what about you? How has the training been? You're only a couple of weeks away now. What's been going on?
1: Well, training has been okay overall, I have to say. But I did have a mishap about 4 weeks ago. Mm. I was up skiing at Cadrona and I caught an edge and cartwheeled over my head and landed on my left shoulder, and I've torn my supraspinatus tendon off the bone. It's gone about 4 centimetres off the bone. So, but the good news is I can still run, and actually running is quite soothing. That sort of forward and back motion is good. It's just sideways lifting and lifting above my head that's an absolute nightmare.
0: Mark, what about running? Does this impact your Ks?
1: No. I think I'm still doing the same Ks as I was, and I'm still on the same sort of training regime.
0: Nice.
1: But just, if anything, I might be 15 seconds a K slower, something like that. So, no, it's not uncomfortable when I'm running. It's just uncomfortable some other times.
0: Well, that's so positive. If you're just joining us, Mark from Cromwell is our recipient this year of a free entry to the Emerson's Dunedin Marathon. It's happening in 23 days' time down in Dunners. Have you got your accommodation booked? Have you got your outfit ready, Mark? Are you getting pretty pumped?
1: Yeah, well, we've booked an Airbnb. We'd normally take the motorhome, but I'm not sort of feeling like driving a manual that far at the moment on my left shoulder.
0: Yeah.
1: So we booked an Airbnb out on the peninsula, which should be quite nice. So we'll just drive a normal car without too many gears. I haven't thought about my outfit, Jack. It will really depend on the weather, but I don't think I'll be wearing my tutu, but, I'll see what I'll have to see what I do. I'm saying that because this Saturday is a 2-2 run for the Cromwell Park run, because it's the 22nd. I presume there's probably one in Wanaka and Queenstown as well, because when it's a 22, they like to have a 2-2 run for park run.
0: Oh, I love it. Mark, our local runner, we are backing Mark the whole way through until the Emerson's Dunedin Marathon, 23 days away. Mark, thank you so much for the update, and we'll catch up with you in the next few weeks before the event, and then, of course, we'll have you on the show after, because we are in your corner, and thank you for the update, Mark.
1: No, thanks, Jack. Thanks for the chat. See ya.
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6: In this update, Tauranga City Council CEO says he wasn't made aware of reports warning of the risk to life from slips on Moau until recently. A council-commissioned review found the six deaths from January's Mount Maunganui landslide were avoidable. The council had been receiving risk reports for decades, including in 2023 and 2025. Council CEO Marty Grenfell, who's been at the helm since 2018, says the deadly risks were new to him.
11: I wasn't aware of that, and those reports surfaced through digital searches following the event.
6: A man's been charged after an early morning hunting incident on Kawo Island in Auckland's Hauraki Gulf. One person's in a critical condition in hospital. Emergency services received reports of the injury after a firearm was discharged in bushland near Schoolhouse Bay Road before 1 a.m. A 44-year-old man's been charged with careless use of a firearm and will appear in the North Shore District Court tomorrow. A fast-track bid for up to 1,000 homes at Pegasus Golf Course has been knocked back, but questions remain over why and what happens next. Infrastructure Minister Chris Bishop has declined Wolfbrook Properties' application. The Pegasus residence groups celebrating the decision, cautiously. President Matt James says it's surprising to get this decision so early on, but great to have concerns about the misuse of the fast-track process recognised.
12: If our current win helps others in their equal level of distress where their fast-track applications are threatening their communities, then that's something we're really proud of.
6: Assurance, a rejig for freshwater farm plans will make lives easier for farmers while still protecting the environment. An amendment paper to the Natural Environment Bill will ensure that certification will only be required on parts of farms where higher risk activity occurs. It also does away with some mapping requirements, and recertification will be required every 6 years instead of five. Associate Environment Minister Andrew Hoggard says it removes red tape and duplication. That's news.
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6: In sport, a chance for Liam Lawson to secure his Formula One future. The Racing Bulls driver is yet to sign beyond this season, but has been promoted to Red Bull for this weekend's Dutch Grand Prix. Lawson replaces Isaac Hadjar, who's injured his wrist. Motorsport expert Greg Murphy explains what's at stake.
15: The chance to just actually showcase and go to everybody else out there, I am this good. I am a driver that should be on people's lists moving forward. I'm sure he'll see it as that kind of opportunity.
6: England are 112 for 2 at stumps after dismissing Pakistan for 171 on the opening day of the first cricket test in the three-match series at Headingley. Ollie Robinson and Josh Tung each took 5 wicket bags. That's sport. I'm Malcolm Jordan.
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0: Good morning. Happy Thursday. Sun is shining for now, but some rain is forecast for the next few days. A high of 12 and sunny. Morning frost expected. Tomorrow morning cloud, morning frost, but then clearing up for a fine Friday and a high of 14. But then Friday in the late evening and the early hours of Saturday, heavy rain expected. Clearing in the day and then becoming persistent with heavy falls in the evening again and a high of 16. Rain continuing Sunday morning, clearing in the afternoon, but remaining cloudy and a high of 12 degrees. And Monday next week, the 24th, partly cloudy with a high chance of showers and a high of 15. Right now it is 1 degree across the Upper Clutha and QLDC.
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0: It's a lot colder this morning. That means that black ice is back. Over the Crown Range, reports of black ice on the zigzags, but just expect black ice pretty much all over the Crown Range, even if it's not there. Just drive like it is. Haas passes open, Lindis passes open. Expect grit and delays with some roadworks happening on the Omarama side of the Lindis, but other than that, everything's driving well. Happy Thursday, drive safe.
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0: Somber Home Wrecker, it's Radio Wanaka. Earlier on the show, we spoke with lead singer from Powder Shoots, Henry. Here's what went down. Benny, Fat Freddy's Drop, Shapeshifter, some fantastic names. And joining the lineup this year, it's Powder Shoots. It's not about the hotel. And lead singer joins us this morning, Henry. Good morning.
1: Good morning, how are we doing?
0: Yeah, pretty good, man. Congratulations to you and the boys from Powder Shoots. What does this mean for the boys from Powder Shoots? You're on the lineup.
1: Yeah, no, we're pretty stoked, eh? It's sort of our first kind of major festival in the country, I think. Apart from, we've played a few other things, but this will be like the first proper, you know, sort of New Year's big festival we've done, so we're pretty excited, eh?
0: We are pretty excited too. Henry, lead singer from Powder Shoots, on the show now over at the podcast, celebrating the band, making the bill for R&A 2026. You can listen to that full chat with Henry and celebrate the boys from Powder Shoots over wherever you pretty much get your podcasts. Just type in the Radio Wanaka Breakfast Potty. It's Radio Wanaka, would you believe?

0: Radio Wānaka's What's On Guide with Superliquor. Celebrating or hosting this winter? Superliquor's massive range has something for every occasion.
1: Cheers to that. Thanks to the team at Superliquor. We have the What's On Guide alrighty tonight at the Wānaka Library from 5:45 until 6:45. There is a free verse poetry workshop with Stephanie Fieldsend. Stephanie joined us earlier this week on the Breakfast Podcast. You can find out more over wherever you get your episodes. But it's happening tonight. There is no rules to free verse poetry. How good is that? You don't need to be an experienced poet or writer or storyteller. Just curious and want to give it a go. It's happening at the Wānaka Library tonight. And then this weekend at the at the Cadrona Valley. In Cadrona Valley, you'll drive past

0: have travelled for this event. So it's going to be pretty awesome. I'm going to be up there on the MC duties, which is going to be really fun, and looking forward to a morning at the Snow Farm. You can join us on Saturday morning at the Snow Farm. And then, and my computer has completely frozen, so it's just those two for now. 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

0: Taylor Swift, Cruel Summer. It's Radio Wanaka, 9:31. After 8:35 this morning, we had two very special guests. You may have been on the airwaves while we were doing this. We had Zoe Somerville from Aspiring Law here in Wanaka and local legend Joe Kitto. Joe is our final recipient of the Community Champions Award 2026. She's got the title thanks to Aspiring Law. She also got herself $500 to go and spend on herself or whatever she wants to use that money for. Jo does incredible things in our community. Jo Kitto, she's possibly one of the best Irish imports the country has seen. And I asked Jo why she does all this volunteering.
1: Thanks for asking, Jack. And I don't get the chance to tell this too often, so thank you for the opportunity. I was about 10 or 11 years old when I was at home in Ireland, and I remember the Ethiopian crisis was happening and all the flyers were coming in through the door with all those little kids with flies in their eyes and all that kind of thing. And I was very young, and I remember sitting with my mum and having a conversation and saying right there and then that that's what I wanted to do. I just wanted to look after others. It impacted me so deeply, and literally, honestly, from that moment, I have spent the rest of my life living to help others, always looking for opportunities to help others. It's just innate, and that's where it all began, and I remember it so vividly.
0: Earlier on the show, Jo Kitto, our Aspiring Law Community Champion 2026, $500 for her to go and spoil herself. Jo, if you're listening, friends of Jo, pass on the love to her. Our full podcast of the chat with Jo this morning. 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

0: Rob Thomas, Lonely No More. It's 20 away from 10. Good morning. If you hate doing the groceries when the supermarché is pumping, because sometimes the bright lights, the busy aisles, you're always bumping into your next door neighbour and your old next door neighbour's neighbour, which is always a good thing, especially living in a great community like ours. But Woolies across the country have just announced something. It's called the Woolworths Quiet Hour. Every day between 2:30 and 3:30 in the afternoon, they are doing a low stim mode, which I like it. This is for people who have sensory needs. They work closely with Autism New Zealand on this one. They're going to dim the store lights, turn the radio off. You know, they're in store. Hey, welcome to Woolworths. We've got $9.99 kilo, a bunch of apples and grapes. Oh my gosh. Back to the music. And then it's like, you're hot and you're cold. That kind of thing. So they're turning the radio off for an hour. No PA announcements. This is to make it a calm, woosah, a nice environment, almost like the library, even though the library now, it's a little more wild than what it used to be. But I think this is a really cool win, and obviously we don't have a Woolworths store here in Wanaka. I know one is getting built. How long will it take? My money's on after Christmas in the new year, maybe Feb next year, I reckon it'll be built. That's my money, even though I'm not a gambling man. But anyway, besides the point, this is cool. 2:30, 3:30 until 3:30 in the afternoon, so an hour of quiet time. It's like my teachers at school. They go, Jack, we're going to put you in quiet time, okay? You just need to relax.
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Wheatus, Teenage Dirtbag, our second to last song for the morning. We've still got time for one more to be truthful. Big show this morning, lots of guests. Remember, if you missed anything, we caught up with meteorologist Chris Brandolino. You may have seen him on TV or read his articles in the NZ Herald. He's up on the podcast talking about El Nino. Cool word to say, El Nino. Let's say it together. El Nino. It's like Dora the Explorer. It is a tough word for my brain to pronounce, but a very good conversation. Also, Jo Kitto in full, receiving her $500 cash and the title for Community Champion 2026, all thanks to Aspiring Law. And a whole bunch of other conversations throughout the week. Of course, you can find it wherever you get your podcasts. On the way, letters from Cleo. And then some Harry Styles as well, just to get that late night vibes going. Bit of Harry. But last but not least, before we get to 10 o'clock, it's Miles Smith. I'll see you tomorrow morning. Peter Mac will be in studio from 12. Until then, be good, be kind, and love you heaps. See you in the morning.

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9: In this update, the Duke and Duchess of Sussex will move back to the UK later this year, 6 years after quitting the royal family. The Daily Telegraph reports Harry and Meghan will live in a non-royal residence outside London with their children, now 7 and 5, starting school from next month. King Charles is said to be pleased at the news. The couple relocated to the United States in 2020, making a series of incendiary allegations against the royal family. One person's in a critical condition in hospital while a man's been charged with careless use of a firearm after an early morning hunting incident on Kawo Island in Auckland's Hauraki Gulf. Tauranga City Council's CEO is adamant he's the right person to ensure the organisation learns from its mistakes after the deadly Mount Maunganui landslide. A council-commissioned external review has found the 6 deaths in January were preventable, and the council had been warned of the risks for decades. Local MP Sam Uffendale says a question mark hangs over the head of council CEO Marty Grenfell. But Grenfell says he's committed to making sure the council acts on review findings.
10: My focus is to do that. I've been involved with this organisation for 4 or 8 years. Oh, I know it better than anybody. I'm best placed to drive the changes.
9: The government says its new land market watchdog will take the politics out of council zoning. The independent urban land market officer role will be introduced under the replacement for the Resource Management Act. They'll review if markets are competitive and advise actions to councils and the government. Parliamentary Undersecretary for RMA Reform Simon Court says if land's too expensive where people want to live, then more should be released.
11: Councils are quite happy to upzone around train stations and livable cities, but they've been really reluctant, particularly in Auckland, to allow more development in places where people want to put a trampoline in the backyard.
9: A record season is expected to bring strong returns to those growing kiwi fruit. It comes as it produces a record crop of 225 million trays. That's news.
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9: In sport, A change of number on his back won't drastically change Chanel Harris-Tavita's approach to the Warriors NRL League match against the Rabbitohs on Saturday. He'll start in the 7 jersey halfback role he was thrust into against the Broncos after Luke Metcalf's hamstring injury, with Luke Hansen wearing the number 6 jumper at 5'8". Harris-Tavita is wary of becoming reserved.
13: What you don't want to do when you go from 6 to 7 is just manage the game. Like, that's, you don't want to think about that too much. You just want to play your footy, but you're always thinking about where you want to end your sets, and but you also don't want to think too far ahead.
9: A drawn All Blacks Springboks rugby test series will be possible across the 4 matches rather than employing any forced means to decide a winner. That includes a magnetised trophy which can be split in half. That's sport. I'm Malcolm Jordan.
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9: Met Service forecast for Queenstown, fine with morning and evening frosts, light winds, high of 12 for Queenstown today, dropping back to 0 tonight. Tomorrow fine, but becoming cloudy in the evening with northwesterlies and a high of 13 tomorrow. Alexandra today, morning cloud, then fine, frost, morning and night, light winds, high 12, back to minus 1 for Alexandra tonight. Tomorrow mainly fine, northerlies developing before dawn and a high of 16 tomorrow. For Wānaka today, fine with morning and evening frosts, light winds, high 12, low 2 tonight. Tomorrow mainly fine, high of 14.
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14: A beautiful morning right across the Upper Clutha and the wider area. Still though, drive safe, look out for those shady spots and watch for the terrible drivers. We've all seen them before. Please drive safe. Happy Thursday.
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0: Know a hard-working team that deserves a tasty treat? 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
9: In this update, an investigation by the Independent Police Conduct Authority has found an officer was justified in fatally shooting Tom Phillips in self-defence. Phillips and his children were missing for 4 years when the saga ended with a shootout in September, killing the fugitive. The Duke and Duchess of Sussex will move back to the UK later this month, 6 years after quitting the royal family. The Daily Telegraph reports Harry and Meghan will live in a non-royal residence outside London with their children, now 7 and 5, starting school from next month. King Charles is said to be pleased at the news. The couple relocated to the United States in 2020, making a series of incendiary allegations against the royal family. Journalist Daisy McAndrew told Sky News no one saw this coming.
10: There have been lots of rumours that there were money problems, lots of rumours that they were going to be downsizing. And of course, the big unknown is whether they will get the full security.
9: The sombre findings of the Mount Maunganui landslide review has come as no surprise to a risk and resilience expert. The independent Tauranga City Council review finds the organisation hadn't actioned the multiple warnings and reports extending back decades. The reviews deem the 6 deaths from January's slip avoidable. Canterbury University's Tom Robinson says the findings are similar to those discussed in other disasters like Cyclone Gabrielle.
11: Around the systems that we have not being fit for purpose and the current use of our resources not being fit for purpose. So we keep saying these lessons, but we don't seem to be doing something about it.
9: A young man's been charged with murder following the discovery of a body in the Hamilton suburb of Rototuna. Police say yesterday's incident involved people known to each other and they're not looking for anyone else in relation to the matter. The 21-year-old will appear in the Hamilton District Court today. Moves are underway to put an end to education being used as a political football. The Aotearoa Educators Collective has launched a report calling for a long-term education vision, saying reform is too often driven by election cycle politics. That's news.
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9: In sport, Warriors coach Andrew Webster has signed a four-year contract extension until the end of the 2032 NRL League season. The deal means his time in charge will stretch to 10 years. His previous three-year extension was until the end of 2028, when he will equal Ivan Cleary's existing longevity record of six seasons at the helm. Webster has reached the playoffs in three of his four seasons in charge. Former All Blacks captain Sean Fitzpatrick likes where the current class sit ahead of the first test against the Springboks at Johannesburg's Ellis Park. However, he stressed that South African tests are brutal.
13: The way Dave is picking the team, the style of rugby he's trying to play is really positive, but I wouldn't get too carried away.
9: That's sport. I'm Malcolm Jordan.
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9: Met Service forecast for Queenstown. Fine with morning and evening frosts. Light winds, high of 12 for Queenstown today, dropping back to zero tonight. Tomorrow fine, but becoming cloudy in the evening with northwesterlies and a high of 13 tomorrow. Alexandra today, morning cloud, then fine, frost, morning and night, light winds, high 12, back to minus 1 for Alexandra tonight. Tomorrow mainly fine, northerlies developing before dawn and a high of 16 tomorrow. For Wānaka today, fine with morning and evening frosts, light winds, high 12, low 2 tonight. Tomorrow mainly fine, high of 14.
0: 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Sue and Barry Bruce have the right vehicle for you at wanakarentacar.co.nz.
14: A beautiful morning right across the Upper Clutha and the wider area. 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Happy Thursday.
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10: In this update, a police watchdog investigation has found the officer who fatally shot Tom Phillips believed that the fugitive had likely killed his colleague and would kill him too. Phillips and his children were missing for 4 years when the saga ended with a shootout in September. Jordan Dunn has more.
11: The Independent Police Conduct Authority finds the officer was justified in shooting Phillips in self-defence. It explains how he arrived on the scene shortly after his colleague sustained near-fatal injuries and then saw Phillips point a rifle in his direction. The IPCA says police responded quickly and frontline officers relied on training to achieve an outcome in a volatile and dangerous situation.
10: British officials are staying quiet about Harry and Meghan's planned move back to the UK later this month. The couple's reportedly returning after 6 years in the United States.